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Get hung up, feed the ducks with a bun. They all come out to groove about, be nice and have fun.

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0: Not for publication.
1: How do you do, ladies and gentlemen? I'm a stipendary magistrate, and I've been asked to tell you some unusual experience connected with my court. Well, occasionally, a magistrate realizes that there's a hidden story behind a case. The case of Regina versus John Burns. Of course, I won't use correct names in telling this story, and for myself, I'll use the name of Rex Bannister. These events started in the Court of Petty Sessions one Monday morning. I dealt with the usual crowd of drunks and so on, and the next on the list was John Burns, charged with robbery. I glanced at the young man in the dock, and suddenly I realized that he was not just another individual, but someone I knew. I stared at him as the prosecuting sergeant read the charge.
2: John Burns, you are charged with robbery, in that on Saturday, October 21st, you did take from Albert Farmer the sum of £130 at the Marchbank Racecourse, by snatching same from the bag of the said Albert Farmer while he was conducting his business as a bookmaker on the course. How do you plead? Guilty or not guilty?
3: Guilty.
1: The prisoner's name is shown on the charge sheet as John Burns. Has it been ascertained whether that is his real name?
2: The offence only occurred last Saturday, Your Worship, and the police have not yet made full inquiries. John Burns is the name he gave. In view of the fact that he's pleaded guilty...
1: Just a moment, Sergeant. Is John Burns your correct name?
3: Yes, Your Worship.
1: As I asked the question, the young man looked me full in the face. He knew I'd recognized him, I could see that. But he persisted in his original lie. Well, that put me in a dilemma. I knew that his name was Brian Kendall, the son of an old friend of mine, Roy Kendall, who died some, 5 years before. I had more or less watched Brian grow up. I hadn't seen him for a couple of years because he'd been up in the country working on some engineering project. I realized also that I hadn't been to see his mother for more than 12 months, so I wasn't up to date with his family news. He'd always been a good type of lad, which made his extraordinary lapse so difficult to understand. Anyway, I decided to play for time. I knew I couldn't ask the police to make further inquiries without risking the fact that his true identity might be exposed, so I proceeded with extreme caution, as the prosecutor asked me the usual question.
2: Shall I give you the details of the crime, Your Worship?
1: Yes, briefly, Sergeant. In view of the prisoner's plea, there's no need to call evidence.
2: On Saturday afternoon, after the last race, the bookmaker, Albert Farmer, had just completed his settling. He was stacking money in his bag when the accused pushed through the crowd, thrust his hand into the bag, seized several bundles of £10 notes, and made off into the thickest part of the crowd. Martin James, a farmer's clerk, gave chase, but the young man eluded him. However, he ran straight into the arms of Detective Sergeant Collins, who was on duty at the course.
1: Was all the money recovered?
2: Yes, Your Worship. It was found on the person of the accused.
1: Is anything known of the prisoner? Has he a record?
2: He says he's recently come from another state. If Your Worship wishes inquiries to be made...
1: Yes, Sergeant. I propose to adjourn this case until tomorrow. I'd like to find out whether the defendant's known to the police of other states. The inquiries need go no further than that. I don't propose to waste the time or energy of the police force. Case adjourned until tomorrow's sittings. Is there any application for bail?
2: Do you wish to apply for bail, Burns?
3: No, sir.
1: I watched them lead the youngster out of the court. I was aware that I'd piqued the curiosity of the prosecuting sergeant, who'd expected me to deal with the charge summarily. However, a magistrate has wide powers of discretion, and on this occasion I used them. That night I paid a visit to Alice Kendall, the widow of my old friend and the mother of the prisoner, Brian Kendall. She received me very cordially. Tell me, Alice, how are things with you?
4: I'm wonderfully well, and I must say I'm enjoying life.
1: Oh, that's good. What news of Brian?
4: Oh, he's doing splendidly with the Rural Engineering Company. I'm expecting him down soon for a short holiday.
1: When did you last hear from him?
4: About a week ago. Such a nice long letter. Would you like to read it?
1: Yes,
4: I put it over here. Oh, on second thought, you'd better not read it.
1: Why?
4: You'll only scold me if you do.
1: What have you been up to, Alice?
4: Well, you know poor Roy always used to accuse me of foolish extravagance. I'm afraid I've been at it again.

0: Was Brian annoyed about it?
1: Oh, no, not exactly. Brian adores me. I've lavished everything on him, devoted my life to him when his father died.
0: Alice, what is this extravagance you're hinting at?
1: It's really nothing to do with you, Rex.
0: Alice, it's imperative that I should know.
1: You sound very serious. Have you heard about the check?
0: What check?
1: Oh, I gave a post-dated check for £100. I couldn't meet it, and the people have threatened to prosecute.
0: So you asked Brian to find you £100 in a hurry?
1: How did you know?
0: Never mind. Tell me what you wrote to Brian.
1: Well, I pointed out to him that I was in difficulties. I said it was his duty to find £100 for me. I thought his firm could advance it.
0: His firm? But he's only just out of the apprentice stage.
1: Brian knows what sacrifices I've made for him. He wouldn't let me face prosecution and disgrace.
0: Roy left you a reasonable annuity.
1: No, it's dwindled and dwindled.
0: What did you use the £100 for?
1: Oh, I owed quite a lot of money. A few gambling debts for cards, a frock shop, the milliner.
0: Who cashed the check?
1: The secretary of my bridge club. I was desperate, Rex. But I knew Brian would find the money.
0: Oh, Alice, you're not only a foolish woman, you're selfish and remarkably stupid.
1: Oh, Rex, how dare you?
0: There's a lot more I'd like to say to you, but I feel that my words would be wasted.
1: Oh, will you please go now? And in future, kindly mind your own business.
0: Be quiet, Alice. Listen to me.
1: I don't want to hear any more from you. Now, will you...
0: Brian is in jail.
1: Rex.
0: I didn't intend to tell you, but in your case, I think the truth might help.
1: You said... Brian is in jail?
0: He came before me this morning, charged with snatching money from a bookmaker's bag.
1: Oh, no.
0: He didn't give his own name, but I recognized him at once.
1: How could he do such a thing?
0: You should be able to answer that question.
1: Oh, yes. Yes, I can. It was my fault. It was my hand that went into that bookmaker's bag, not his. I'll take the blame. I must see Brian. Let me talk to him.
0: I watched Alice Kendall as she cried. Gone was the shallow, frivolous fool. This was a mother, realizing her faults and her responsibilities. I let her cry for a while. Finally, she became calmer.
1: Rex, what am I going to do?
0: What do you want to do, Alice?
1: I want to take the blame. I want to get Brian out of prison.
0: Taking the blame won't help him.
1: Can't you do anything?
0: I don't know.
1: Rex, you must.
0: As a magistrate, I'll do what I can in accordance with my sworn duty. As a private individual, I'll meet your check for £100 on condition that I supervise your financial affairs in future.
1: I'll agree to anything, so long as I can help Brian.
0: I left Alice Kendall's home soon afterwards, getting her promise that she'd leave matters in my hands. When I went into court next morning, I saw the usual reporters at the press table. And I also saw Alice Kendall in the public gallery. Eventually, they brought Brian in. He had his back to the public, so he didn't see his mother. I was watching both of them.
2: John Burns before the court, Your Worship.
0: Have the police obtained any additional information about the prisoner?
2: Inquiries have been made at police headquarters in all states. He's not known to the police in any other state by name, by photograph, or by fingerprints.
0: Then it would be reasonable to assume that this is a first offense.
2: Yes, Your Worship. But it's the type of offence that's becoming dangerously prevalent.
0: Have the police any submission to make before I proceed to sentence?
2: Well, it's suggested that an example be made of this type of offender, Your Worship.
0: Yes, I understand that, Sergeant. I propose to question the prisoner. Have you anything to say before I pass sentence, Burns?
3: I've admitted I'm guilty. I'm prepared to take what's coming to me.
0: I'd like to know why you did it.
3: I just did it.
1: Tell why you did it.
3: Mother!
2: Order, silence in the court.
0: Madam, you must not interrupt proceedings. Resume your seat.
1: I want to tell why...
3: Don't listen to her. I pleaded guilty. Sentence me.
0: Resume your seat immediately, madam. One more interruption and I'll have you removed from the court. Now, Burns, I want you to answer my question. Tell me the truth, or I may be forced to call other evidence.
3: You mean...
0: I think you know what I mean.
3: All right, ask your questions.
0: According to the depositions, you stole this money after the last race.
3: Yes.
0: Why did you wait until then? Had you deliberately planned this robbery?
3: No. I needed a sum of money very badly. I tried to get it by backing horses, but I lost everything I had. Then I acted on impulse.
0: Why did you want this sum of money?
3: I wanted to pay a debt.
0: To whom?
3: I can't tell you anymore. It's just that I was desperate. I saw all that money and it seemed easy. I had to have it. Will you please sentence me?
0: You're a young man, and you yielded to impulse. I can't help feeling that, to a certain extent, you were the victim of circumstances. But the law demands a penalty for a crime such as yours. Therefore, I propose to sentence you to 12 months' imprisonment.
1: Oh, no!
2: Silence!
0: That sentence to be suspended on your entering into a bond of good behavior for 12 months.
1: Oh!
0: I'm suspending the sentence because nothing is known against you prior to this charge. And I feel that a young man of your type should have a second chance. Take good care to resist evil impulses in the future. Next case. I saw Brian and his mother at their home that night, where I heard the full details of the pitiful story. Brian had come to the city on his holidays, determined to find the money for his mother. Anyway, he's back at his job in the country now. He's married, and his mother is living there with them. And strangely enough, she's developed into an ideal mother-in-law. They're a very, very happy family. Which is one of the reasons that their real names are not for publication.

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3: 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There is no changes to our policies. Let's be very, very clear.
1: And the world.
4: 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Made in America.
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To honour and to assist the Capricorn Helicopter Rescue Service, we'll be doing a date claimer spot. So grab a pen and jot these details down. Put it in your diary or pop it on the fridge. The Capricorn Helicopter Rescue Service is in many instances the vital link between life and death. So it's very, very important for us as a community to remind you all that the financial appeal is for all of us to support during 2026. Here are two fantastic date claimers that could support the Capricorn Helicopter Rescue Service and help to raise much needed funds. On Sunday, the 21st day of June, there will be a community open day which will be held at the baseball fields at the Central Queensland University. 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Another wonderful date claimer is on Friday, the 24th of July, there will be a charity ball. This is an amazing event and an opportunity to glam up in your best outfits and come along to the Rockhampton Leagues Club. 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You just never know when you might need to call them. 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

That was Moving Pictures' What About Me, and a duet featuring Mark Williams and Tara Maurice, Time After Time. Well, that just about brings us to the end of the program. I'm Nicole, and you are listening to Morning Melodies here at your community radio station, 4YOU. I hope you've had a lovely time over the last couple of hours listening to all of your favorite music. There's two more songs I'd like to leave you with. Blue, Capture Your Heart, then Dido, Thank You. That will take us up to the 11 o'clock news and sport update and then into our country music program. I do hope you enjoy the rest of your day. Thanks so much for your company. Bye for now.

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G'day everyone and welcome to the It's My Country Radio Show. My name's Pete Matthewman, it's great to have you company and thanks for joining me. Opening up the show this week was Nashvillian Robbie Johnson with his brand new track called Hell of a Ride. Now, last week we opened up with a track from Craig Morgan's new EP called Enlisted, and I said that we'd play another one this week, and this is it. This is Craig Morgan featuring Jelly Roll with Almost Home.

Hey guys, this is Todd Barrow from Texas. You're listening to the best country on the radio right now, and I hope you enjoy my new single, Jungle Out There. Keep it country.

Yellowstone's Luke Grimes with Clay Pigeons, Cassius Culpepper with Who Hurt You, and Todd Barrow, who is an IMC promotions artist, with his brand new song called Jungle Out There. And coming up now, this is Luke Bower with Not My Home.

On a lee with Walls, Australia's Elise Simmons with Being a Mother, and Mackenzie Porter with Bet You Break My Heart. All right, coming up now, this is Abby Anderson with First to Hit the Road.

New music for Carolyn Jones with Lawless, a double play from Colin Stowe with Shoulda Called Her and Sleep Tonight. And coming up now, this is Aussie Young Gun Sarah Berkey with her brand new song called To Love a Cowboy.

0: Hi, this is Paul McCartney on behalf of Rad. 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Got it? 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Doesn't make sense. Thank you.
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0: And the world.
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A very special outing is at 310 Social Hub. Yes, you can come along, join all of the folk at the social dance at 310 Social Hub. Now, there's old time and new vogue every Tuesday morning, 9 a.m. through till midday, and then on Friday evenings, 7 p.m. until 11 p.m. and supper is provided. There is group and private lessons also available for those folk who feel they might like to brush up on some of the beautiful dances. Now, that can be arranged by calling Jenny or Peter, and a number for that is at the end of this promotion. Now, there is a small charge applicable on all occasions, and of course that does assist with payment of hall and band fees. So, for fun, friendship, and a great opportunity to be able to dance and enjoy the music, go along to the 310 Social Hub. Remember, the days are Tuesday morning, 9 a.m. till noon, and Friday evenings, 7 p.m. till 11 p.m. And of course, on those occasions, supper is provided. And as I said, if you want to brush up on any of the dances, there is group or private lessons also available. The phone, Jenny, on 044-721-1951, or Peter on 0488-392-290. I'll repeat that for you. Jenny on 044-721-951, or Peter on 0488-392-290. An absolutely beautiful opportunity for you to go along and enjoy the great music and dance your heart away.

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Well, I was thumbing from Montgomery. I had my guitar on my back. When a stranger stopped beside me in an antique Cadillac. He was dressed like 1950, half drunk and hollow-eyed. He said, it's a long walk to Nashville, would you like to ride, son? When I sat down in the front seat, he turned on the radio. And them sad old songs coming out of them speakers was solid country gold.

0: If you're big star bound, let me warn you, it's a long, hard ride. You know, you got a lot of competition out there now, son. It ain't like it was in the 50s when I was here. I mean, you got Waylon Jennings and Willie Nelson, Guy Clark and Billy Joe Schaefer, David Allen Cole. And you even got my son.
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on a warm summer's evening, on a train bound for nowhere, I met up with a gambler. We were both too tired to sleep, so we took turns of staring out the window at the darkness till boredom overtook us. And he began to speak. 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
1: Hello and welcome to Real World Gardener. I'm Marianne at the microphone. Thank you for joining me. Great to have your company. What's on the show today? Well, I'm talking with the General Manager of Cut Above Tools about what are loppers in the tool time segment. Then we're solving fungal problems in Vegetable Heroes and Garden Jobs for the Weekend with Steve McLean.
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1: Some tools have names which don't necessarily indicate what they're actually used for. Yes, confusing. So unless you're familiar with the terms that seem interchangeable for certain tools, you might end up using the wrong tool for the wrong job. Let's find out more. It's time for the Tool Time segment on Real World Gardener. In the studio, I've got Tony Matson, who's the General Manager of Cut Above Tools. How are you today, Tony?
2: I'm good. Thank you, Marianne.
1: Okay, great. We're going to talk about the right tool for cutting branches. So let's say the word loppers. What are loppers?
2: Right, good question in that I often talk to people and say, do you need a pair of loppers? And they haven't got a clue what I mean, so I have to say branch cutters. Sometimes people will pick up some hedge shears because they've got the long blades. They think, oh, they can cut some big things with them, but it's the other way around. So a lopper is a branch cutter. It's certainly designed for cutting the thicker branches that are too big, essentially, for your hand secateurs to cut. So anything, you know, over about 25 millimetres, you're now starting to get into a lopper. So they're generally 45 centimetres to about 75 centimetres in length. Your listeners can't see this one, but this is a very lightweight one. It's only 45 centimetres in length.
1: Weighs nothing.
2: 450 grams, so less than half a kilo. Mm. But that's the smaller type lopper. And then you can go to great big things that are two kilos in weight, but they've got extendable handles. Normally a lopper, two handles, that gives you the extra leverage, and then you can obviously extend at the same time. But my theory is the extension is there to get you extra reach, not to give you extra leverage. So the extra handles compared to a secateurs give you the extra cutting power, but the longer you extend it, the more flex in the handles are. So it's really there to help you get to a branch. Or what I do like, I've got one that instead of bending over to cut the branches, I can cut a bigger branch and I have it on the ground and I can still stand up and cut with the handles extended. I can cut without having to bend my back into it. So there's a couple of different cuts. Yeah.
1: I was going to say, I have loppers, but they are bypass loppers. I don't know why I would want to use anvil loppers.
2: Right. So the anvil loppers will give you a cut through the tougher material.
1: Especially dead material, I
2: suppose.
1: Yes,
2: yes. So if you've cut something, say, 1 week and it didn't fit all into your green bin, and you know, a week later or 2 weeks later you're cutting it up, that timber's hardened off and therefore the anvil will cut through easier. The bypass lopper obviously cuts closer to the main stem. So if you're cutting directly off the tree, you can get closer to that main stem. But having said that, I'm happy to use either. And I think some people, we've got a small anvil lopper in our range, and it's about a kilo in weight, and it has got such a remarkable cut on it that people say, how does it do that? And some of it is because of it's an anvil blade cutting through, and it's like a knife on a chopping board.
1: Yeah.
2: So it's sharp both sides. So that's the difference between the bypass, nice clean cuts close to the stem. The anvil ones for heavier, harder timbers.
1: And of course, I do have gear action, but for the life of me, I don't know how to use it properly. I've never
2: Right. So there's a couple of different ones there. So you've got gear action versus ratchet loppers. So a gear action normally is like a gear. You've got a wheel or a little cog, and as you open and close, that cog engages and therefore will save about 10 to 15% of your energy. You don't have to do anything with the gear action. You just open and close, but that mechanism will make it a little bit easier for you. The ratchet ones are the ones where you have to use a little bit of technique. So you squeeze your handles together and then you actually release your handles, and I tend to release only one handle, my dominant handle, my right hand, and at the end of the blade there's a little notch system. So what you're doing is actually putting it into the next notch and creating a bit more leverage. So you squeeze again and then release, and it works itself up the branch. So if you've just got something, say, thumb thick, you're going to cut through in one or two cuts. But if you've got something like 40 or 50 millimeters, it's going to take you three cuts to get through. But what it's done is divided all that effort from one cut into three cuts, and you reduce a hell of a lot of effort. A little bit more time consuming, but when you get the action right, you get through very, very quickly. So I've got a good pair of ratchet loppers at home, and I use them extensively.
1: Right, so that's gear action, ratchet lopper. So I'm all right with the gear action in that case. I didn't have to do it.
2: No, indeed not.
1: Okay.
2: But it does look like you need to do something, but yeah. I think people just get a little bit confused. Yeah. So, yeah.
1: Yes.
2: Gear
1: yeah.
2: versus ratchet.
1: Yes, yes. So how do you know which one for you, though? I mean, obviously, if you went to a store, you'd want to make sure that you're not going to get too tired hanging on to it.
2: Yeah. So I think the first thing to do is... it's probably a couple of first things. One is how big you're going to cut, and then don't overestimate how big you can cut, because, you know, if you've got a branch that's 40 millimetres thick, you've still got to have the muscle power to get through. Mm. So one is what you're going to cut through, and then obviously a bigger lop is going to cut through bigger timbers, but can you hold that? Because that, you know, they go from... A good lopper would go from probably a decent size lopper from 1.4 to about 2 kilos. Mm. Now, if you're cutting branches up at shoulder level, then you're holding that 1.5 to 2 kilos in your hand, and you've got to be able to say, can I handle this, or am I just going to get too tired too quickly and it's not worth me buying that tool?
1: Yeah, it may not sound like much, like 1.5, 2 kilos, but then you've got to exert pressure to cut the branch as well.
2: So something now that's out, has been out for a few years now, the little pruning saws. So a battery operated pruning saw, and they will make life a lot easier.
1: Like cutting through butter. I bought one from you, Tony.
2: Right.
1: Like cutting makes.
2: Yes. So it. They are good. They are like mini chainsaws, and I've got one myself. But I've got a chainsaw, 12-inch blade, and then my wife said this is too heavy, and so we bought the pruning saw too. And it's nice and light. It's about 2 kilos. But why don't we do a separate segment on pruning saws one day?
1: There's lots of questions on that one. There's something to look out for. So, well, there we are. That's loppers, the long and short of it, if you like. Thanks for coming in, Tony.
2: No worries. Always a pleasure.
3: Real World Gardener. 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With Marianne Cannon.
1: That was Tony Matson, General Manager of Cut Above Tools. As Tony says, loppers are basically branch cutters, but hedge shears with their long blades are not. Of course, there's a limit to what size branch they cut before you have to resort to a power pruner or hand pruner. If you have any feedback, write in to realworldgardener@gmail.com or to 2RRR PO Box 644 Gladesville, New South Wales 1675. 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
1: It's time for Garden Jobs for the Weekend with Steve McLean.
5: Yeah, so there's quite a few jobs that you could be doing this weekend in your garden, starting with autumn is one of the best times of year to consider adding some new plants. So why not consider filling in some gaps with something new? Also, keep up the lawn mowing and especially the trimming of lawn edges so that runners don't take hold in your garden beds. If you still have a tomato patch growing which has become unruly, spend some time tidying by removing all of their lower foliage, straightening up the vines so that they fit within supports, or tying them up to the stakes. Having good airflow around your vegetables is always best to ward off fungal diseases. Keep deadheading rose bushes to encourage more blooms. And lastly, salvias could do with a light cutback once the flowers have started to die off. So prune to just above a node to encourage branching.
6: Throw in a seed and watch your garden grow on Real.

It's time for Vegetable Heroes, and now we're solving fungal problems in the veggie patch. Because, yes, at this time of year, this is what's happening. I happened to be staying with my sister in Adelaide recently, and she pointed out something she thought I'd never seen before. It was those yellow ladybirds that were eating the fungus off the leaves of the beans. Yes, ladybirds on powdery mildew. Now, this is a fungus-eating ladybird, and they're just a bright yellow with bold black spots on them as well. In fact, both adults and larvae feed on mildew fungus, which is really a common problem in East Coast gardens, but becoming more of a problem further south as well because of increased humidity. Powdery mildew isn't the only problem that increased humidity brings. So you're looking at your spinach and you see holes in the leaves, but they're all uniform and perfectly formed. What insect does that? Or are the stems of your silver beet an ugly blackish brown stain down the middle of them? Perhaps the leaves have got that rusty look and definitely look like someone had a go with a blowtorch. Wait, has your cucumber leaves gone all white and crispy? Then start turning brown and collapse in a heap in the veggie bed? You probably have read or heard the advice that the most important things you can do to prevent fungal problem is to avoid overwatering overhead and excessive fertilizer. Plus, keep your garden free of vegetable debris or leaf debris. Okay, what about some of us who had a bit of rain or really high humidity? Now, you might have heard that you need to mulch well and avoid overwatering the leaves or splashing soil-borne particles on the leaves. One thing's for sure, you can't water or fertilize away the problem. Anyway, what is this fungus? It's a structure which produces spores. Disease-causing fungi penetrate the plant for food during their growth stage, then produce spores which can in turn produce new fungus. And this fungus feeds off your plants because not containing chlorophyll, it can't make any soil-borne particles on the leaves. One thing's for sure, you can't water or fertilize away the problem. Anyway, what is this fungus? It's a structure which produces spores. Disease-causing fungi penetrate the plant for food during their growth stage, then produce

0: The short-lived spores, which quickly produce new fungus to grow and spread through plants while there is plenty of food. These spores allow a fungal disease to spread very quickly during the growing season. Then there's the long-lived spores, which are very hardy and allow a disease to carry over during periods of stress, for example, when there's no food. So what does the fungus love? Well, let's start with powdery mildew. There's a lot of it around in spring and autumn when days are warm and nights are cool. It's a white or greyish, powdery, mouldery growth that you see on the leaves and new shoots. The leaves will look deformed and will always start to collapse, particularly on the cucurbit family, like zucchinis, cucumbers, and so on. The leaves are never going to return to a normal appearance, so getting rid of them will help stop the spread of the spores. Yes, that includes the ones that have fallen into a crumble mess in the veggie bed. The next fungal problem is fungal leaf spot. Now, having said that, I've had several good months of harvesting spinach and silver beet, so I can't complain. Now, there are many types of leaf spot diseases that can affect beetroot, broad beans, calories, carrots, celery, peas, potatoes, and so on. Sometimes the leaf spots can only cause slight damage, but other times they practically destroy the leaves of the plant in question. Now, how do you fix it? Well, basically, if you already got it, you can't, because as I mentioned, the leaves won't return to normal, but you can stop the spread to other new leaves and other plants in the garden. All of these symptoms signal fungal problems, and a lot of which can be fixed with physical things like improving air circulation around the plants. You can also dig the problem leaves into the soils, since the spores of the fungus won't develop on buried leaves. In all cases, fungal problems can be treated organically. You can spray with a good compost tea or seaweed extract. Or secondly, try spraying with potassium bicarbonate of soda, and that will also kill the powdery mildew. And of course, you know, this product is available from your garden centre or nursery. And that was your Vegetable Hero segment for today.
1: Smell the flowers. Walk through the fields on Real World Gardener, the gardening program with all your gardening needs.
0: It's time for the Garden Jobs for the Weekend Longer Chat. On the line, I've got Steve McLean, who's a biology educator. How are you today, Steve?
2: Yeah, hi, Marianne. I'm really good, thank you. How are you?
0: Not too bad. And today we're getting on with the listener question, which is a Rosemary, I believe, from Melbourne. She's writing, she's got flowerless cosmos. She goes, "Dear Real World Gardener, last year I sowed cosmos seeds and I had the most amazing display of flowers. They self-seeded all over the garden, but this year they've grown leaves very vigorously and now I have a jungle of flowerless cosmos plants. Why didn't they flower? Thanks for your thought."
2: Yeah, you know, the thing with self-sowing plants or self-seeded plants is that you never really control where they are seeding. And if your plants have self-seeded, then it's possible they're growing where they don't receive a minimum of 6 hours of sunlight to start with.
0: Yeah, cosmos need at least 6 hours of direct sun to bloom well. Anything less encourages tall, leggy growth with few or no flowers.
2: You know, and another possibility is that cosmos actually prefer hot, dry conditions. Too much water leads to vigorous leaf growth at the expense of flowers. And of course, with the weather we've been having over the past weeks and months, it just might be that water has been the issue.
0: Yeah, the other possibility is too much nitrogen in the soil. So if you've got too much compost, manure or fertilizer high in nitrogen, the cosmos respond by producing heaps of foliage but no flowers.
2: Yeah, and then there's seasonal timing, cooler or inconsistent weather, common in Melbourne summers, can delay flowering. Cosmos bloom faster in consistently warm, dry conditions.
0: What you can do to remedy this is to cut back the cosmos by half. Sounds drastic, but this will encourage branching and new flowering stems. And if you think there's too much nitrogen, you just add a side dressing of potash.
2: And remember, only water when the soil is dry.
0: And once the conditions improve, they'll begin flowering within 2 to 4 weeks because they're fast responders once stress factors are removed. Anyway, let's get on with the hort term, which is cross-pollination.

0: Today we're talking about cross-pollination, something that's happening in your garden all the time, often without you even noticing. So what exactly is cross-pollination?
1: Yeah, put simply, it's cross-pollination happens when pollen from the flower of one plant is transferred to the flower of another plant of the same species.
0: And this pollen transfer is usually carried out by pollinators like bees, butterflies, birds, and even the wind. And instead of a plant fertilizing itself, it receives pollen from a different plant. That mixing of genetic material is what makes cross-pollination so interesting.
1: Now, why is cross-pollination a good thing? In many cases, it can actually lead to stronger, healthier plants. When plants mix their genetics, it increases diversity, which can mean better disease resistance, improved vigour, and sometimes bigger or better fruit. It's essentially nature's way of improving the gene pool.
0: For gardeners growing fruit and vegetables, cross-pollination is often essential for good harvests. Some plants simply won't produce fruit unless pollen comes from another plant.
1: A great example is apples. Most apple varieties need pollen from a different apple variety nearby in order to set fruit. Without that cross-pollination, you might get plenty of flowers, but very few apples.
0: And another example is zucchini and pumpkins. These plants rely heavily on bees moving pollen between flowers. And if pollinators are scarce, you'll sometimes see small fruit form and then shrivel up because the flowers weren't properly pollinated.
1: But cross-pollination isn't always ideal. For gardeners who like to save seeds, cross-pollination can cause problems. Different varieties of the same plant cross with each other, the seeds you collect might grow into different plants that are quite different from the original. And I've heard of this happening quite a bit with some seed companies having problems.
0: Yeah, look, a classic case is sweet corn. If different varieties grow close together, they can cross-pollinate and affect the flavour or texture of the kernels the following season. And similarly, pumpkins and squash varieties can cross, producing some very unusual offspring if you plant the saved seeds.
1: Right, so the key takeaway is this: cross-pollination is a natural, usually beneficial process that helps plants reproduce and stay genetically diverse.
0: Yeah, it's a fantastic thing for fruit production and healthy ecosystems.
1: And now to the plant profile. And I'm amazed and surprised to hear that, Steve, you're growing this tree, floss silk tree or Ceiba speciosa.
0: Yeah, we've actually got one growing in a area within our garden that's very rainforest-like, actually. So it's grown very tall as it is seeking out the sun. And it does have a fair bit of competition with the other plants in the area. So it's probably not the best example, but it still is a really interesting tree to see.
1: Originally, this tree comes from South America, but it's adapted beautifully to warm climates, which is why it's become a striking feature in parts of Queensland and northern New South Wales. And believe it or not, I have actually heard of this growing in Canberra.
0: Well, it's pretty incredible given the winters that they experience in Canberra. But you know, what makes the floss silk tree so memorable is its trunk. It's often swollen or bottle-shaped and covered in large conical thorns. And the young trees can even have a green trunk that can photosynthesize when the tree drops its leaves, which is in itself quite unusual in the plant world.
1: Well, those thorns sound a bit amazing. But the real show begins when it flowers in late summer to autumn in many parts of eastern Australia. So the tree produces large. Now, I've seen pictures of the flowers. This is bigger than a man's hand. Orchid-like pink flowers with creamy centres.
0: Yeah, those flowers, they're pretty incredible, and they're bold, beautiful, and can almost look tropical, sitting proudly above the foliage or sometimes appearing when the tree is partly bare. But the thing that is really incredible with the floss tree is after flowering, woody pods form. And once these have matured, they actually split open and they reveal a mass of silky white fibers surrounding the seeds. I remember the very first time ours actually released and produced these white fibers, my initial reaction was I didn't realize where this had all come from. And it was really quite an astounding thing to see, because that floss material is actually used, or was, I should say, used historically in order to be used for stuffing things like pillows and mattresses and life jackets, all before synthetic fibres became common.
1: Wow. From a gardening perspective, though, this is the tree best suited for larger spaces because it can grow anywhere from 10 to 20 metres tall with a broad spreading canopy. So it really works best as a specimen tree in parks or large gardens, or in your case, in the rainforest area of your garden.
0: Yeah, yeah. Look, and one of its advantages in our climate is that it's quite drought tolerant. Even though I have it growing in an area where moisture is not a problem, but they are quite drought tolerant. And once established, that swollen trunk actually helps to store water. And that, of course, allows the tree to cope with dry periods, something that makes it well-suited to many Australian conditions.
1: So if you're travelling around in Eastern Australia and you spot a tree with a spiky green trunk and spectacular pink flowers, chances are you found the floss silk tree. Well, there we have it. That's our garden jobs for the weekend. Once again, it's been fantastic chatting with you, Steve. Really enjoyed it.
0: Yeah, really enjoyed that also. Thanks, Marianne.
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1: Thank you for listening. I hope we've inspired you to use the right tool for the right job and treat those fungal problems in the garden. Tune in next week at 4 p.m. Friday and the repeat at 9 a.m. Wednesdays, because next week I'll be talking with herb expert Ian Hempel about the difference between marjoram and oregano. You can hear the whole show again on Mixcloud. Just look for 2RRR programs or follow Real World Gardener on Facebook for the link. If you have a question on wildlife, plants or garden design, we at the team would love to hear from you either via email realworldgardener@gmail.com, or you can write in to 2RRR PO Box 644, Gladesville, New South Wales 1675. Until next week, I'll leave you with a track by George Benson. Never give up on a good thing. But for me, have a great gardening week. Bye for now.

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2: Hello?
3: Hello. Hi, how are you? I was on night shift last night. You okay?
2: You were on shift last night?
3: Yeah. And driving back through Shiraz, I kept thinking, is all this going to be destroyed? They're hitting loads of places. Is this city going to be ruined?
2: I don't know.
3: Shiraz is so beautiful at night. It's so stunning. And as I was going through those streets, I was wondering, Chehaba, what's going to happen to all this?
4: Geeta and Layla are sisters. Geeta lives in London, Layla in the Iranian city of Shiraz. These aren't their real names. Despite the physical distance between them, they're very close and speak regularly. During the war in Iran and the subsequent ceasefire, they've been recording their conversations, which have been shared with the BBC. Because of the risks and because they talk freely, in order to protect their anonymity, the sisters' words are entirely spoken by actors.
3: It looks like things have got a bit messy.
2: Are you outside?
3: Yeah, I'm outside, but don't worry, I'm fine.
2: Okay, call me tonight with Mom.
3: Okay, okay.
2: And one more thing, when you said things are messy, what did you mean?
3: Look, they're saying they've hit the gas facilities in Asaluye, the main gas supply. And also, they told Ahmad, who works for the gas company, that they have to go there to shut the gas off. Mina said electricity might go too.
2: Oh,
3: she was saying today or tomorrow. And another thing, she said she couldn't find petrol either.
2: Oh, God.
4: You're listening to the documentary on the BBC World Service. I'm Caroline Hawley, a diplomatic correspondent at the BBC. And this is When Shiraz Calls. It's been a tumultuous year for Iranians. First, a nationwide uprising that was brutally crushed. Then a war that Donald Trump thought would spell the end of Iran's theocratic regime.
5: When we are finished, take over your government. It will be yours to take.
4: On the 28th of February, the US and Israel launched coordinated airstrikes across Iran. They targeted military and nuclear sites and key members of the Iranian leadership. Iran's 86-year-old supreme leader, Ayatollah Ali Khamenei, was killed in the opening salvos of the war. His supporters mourned in public, but many Iranians celebrated. The country was still reeling from the regime's lethal crackdown on mass protests in January. Tens of thousands of people, protesters and some bystanders, are reported to have been killed or injured. More than 3,000 others, both civilians and members of the security forces, have been killed during the US-Israeli bombardments. Because of a near-total internet blackout imposed by the Iranian authorities, they say for security reasons, we've heard relatively little from people in Iran over the past few weeks. International calls into the country have also been blocked. But Geeta and Layla have managed to keep talking, and we've obtained their conversations. Geeta's also been keeping a diary. Their recordings give us a snapshot of the lives of two young Iranian women living through a key moment in their country's history.
6: Diary, London. On the very first day, when they said Ali Khamenei had been killed, the death of a leader, especially at the beginning of a war, That wasn't something my mind had ever prepared for. I understood why people felt happy. This man was responsible for so much death, fear, and destruction. But what disturbed me was that someone who had been so frightening and untouchable for decades was suddenly gone. So easily, without being brought to court, without facing people, without answering anything.
4: Iranians are stunned, bewildered. Many are excited. They hope the regime might indeed be toppled. The death of the supreme leader, the ultimate authority in Iran for decades, is followed by other assassinations, including of Iran's security chief, Ali Larijani, who is thought to have been responsible for the operation to crush January's uprising. Everyday life in Iran is turned upside down, sometimes in strange ways.
2: Hello?
3: How are you? You okay?
2: Yeah, thanks.
3: What's the news?
2: I was waiting for your call. I knew you'd be going on a break.
3: Yeah, I'm on my break now. By the way, can you check the weather for me for tomorrow, the day after, Friday, what it's like?
2: Don't you have a weather app?
3: No, we don't have any internet. We don't even have Google.
2: It says 60% chance of rain today. After 6 p.m. it's sunny. Are you going out on a date?
3: No. I've just been lying under the duvet, and this rain makes it worse. It's torrential. I just need a bit of sunlight. I'm serious.
4: As attacks continue, with Iran hitting back, firing missiles at targets around the Gulf, in London, Geeta tries to hold on to some semblance of normality. It's March, Nowruz, the Persian New Year, the most important date in the Iranian calendar.
6: Diary, London. I had plans to go to Finchley with a friend after she finished work and do some shopping for Nowruz. Over the past few years, I've always tried to go. It feels like going there helps me hold on to the feeling of New Year, even far from home. I was sitting on the bus, listening to a playlist I'd put together. Right there, I missed Mom. I wished I could see her, hug her. It's been 5 years since I last saw her. Her birthday's coming up too. My mother loves hyacinths. I bought a bunch. They mightn't last until New Year, but home will smell of hyacinths. The thought of Mom will fill the space. My sister didn't call today.
4: In Iran, Nowruz this year passes virtually unnoticed for many Iranians. Instead of holding big family gatherings, they're trapped in their homes, scared to go out.
2: Hello?
3: Hi. You okay?
2: I keep missing your calls. Yeah, I'm okay. How are you?
3: I called you twice.
2: I know. Sorry, my phone was on silent.
3: Can you hear that noise from the street?
4: Pro-government supporters staging shows of strength become a common sight.
3: This is what they do every night.
2: Yeah, I saw a video. It's awful.
4: For many Iranians, it's very intimidating. Whilst American and Israeli planes dominate the skies, the regime is determined to show it owns the streets, bringing out large groups of its loyalists. And new security checkpoints are appearing on street corners, with armoured vehicles and heavy weaponry. Adding to the sense of fear, soon the economy goes into freefall. Prices are soaring alarmingly, and families are cutting back on what they eat. Layla, a doctor, sees the effects at work in the patients who come into hospital. At this point in the war, she's working in an A&E department.
3: Geeta, this morning this poor woman came in with a toothache. I swear she looked really well-dressed, way better dressed than me. She said she had one of those special insurance plans. But when I put in her details, it didn't come up. Her insurance had been cut off.
2: Why? What had happened?
3: Well, she said, I'm supposed to be covered until the end of the month. And I showed her the screen, said, look, it's been cancelled. She had MS and she was young too. I wrote her a prescription but told her to take amoxiclav or amoxicillin. It's cheaper. You could see how upset she was.
2: That's awful.
3: Medication has become unbelievably expensive. I have so many patients telling me we've run out of money. We haven't taken our meds for a month. People can't afford the essentials. But you know, today along the boulevard, every few steps I saw banners of Aga Mojtaba. Everywhere. It was honestly making me feel sick.
4: Mojtaba Khamenei is the late Supreme Leader's son, and just over a week after the start of the war, he'd been chosen by Iran's clerical establishment as his successor. He's a hardliner, close to Iran's powerful revolutionary guards. The embattled regime is closing ranks.
3: I tried to call you when it was happening, but you didn't answer.
2: Leila, they're saying Shiraz has been really badly hit.
3: Yeah, the missiles were coming. I don't know if it was from jets or launched from another country. I wanted you to hear it. It was so close. You could hear the gap between the missile being launched and it hitting. And for the first time, I got scared. It was terrifying.
2: Honestly, I'm so angry. Half my face has gone numb.
3: I swear to God, don't let anything happen to you. Hodaya!
4: The US military is bombing targets across the country in an offensive it's called Operation Epic Fury. Dozens of senior military commanders are killed. But the regime, far from losing its grip, tightens it.
7: Tonight at 6, Iran launches attacks on an oil refinery in Israel as energy prices soar around the world.
4: At the end of March, the impact of the war is being felt well outside Iran.
8: Iran has put a stranglehold on the Strait of Hormuz.
9: The most effective way.
4: Geeta watches as Iran dominates the news. Iran, but not Iranians.
9: And a reopening of the Strait of Hormuz.
6: People around me suddenly knew about the Strait of Hormuz. Even people who normally don't follow politics. But this awareness wasn't about people. It was about oil, economy, impact. And that made something very clear to me. That places like Iran become visible mostly when they affect somewhere else. It's something I'd felt before, but in that moment, I felt it more strongly. Then I remembered the time change in London tonight, and I realized the only thing I cared about was this. Am I now closer to Iran in time? And I am. 1 hour closer. Somehow that matters.
4: By now, the economic cost of the war is biting increasingly hard. Small businesses, especially ones that rely on the internet, are going under. People are using up their savings. Leila's struggling financially.
3: Geeta, I think I'm going to have a really difficult month. If you can, could you maybe send me some money?
4: It's the first time Leila has ever asked Geeta for money, but her salary hasn't been paid for weeks.
2: I was actually wondering about that. I'll find a way. I just don't know how to get it to you.
3: They've hit the bank as well.
2: They hit the bank?
3: Yeah. They've only paid my salary today.
2: Which salary was that?
3: January's. And another thing, they've reduced my shifts. They've cut my shifts from 11 to 8.
4: By early April, Donald Trump, who'd suggested the war would last just a few weeks, is looking for a way to end it. He delivers an ultimatum on his Truth Social platform to try to get Iran to the negotiating table on his terms.
10: President Trump has upped the ante dramatically by saying Iran's whole civilization will die tonight.
6: When I heard that phrase, a whole civilization will die tonight, at first, I didn't really take it seriously. Donald Trump says many things that don't always happen. But people kept talking about it. I heard it again and again.
11: Another day, another extraordinary post.
12: At this point, nobody knows whether he is going to go ahead or not.
13: The world is now on a brink of a very dangerous escalation.
6: It started to feel that something on a different scale could become real. Something that extends beyond a single moment. Of course, Iran has a long history and so much beauty and memory in its cities, its architecture, its language and landscapes. But for me, civilization is first and foremost its people. Iran without its people is not Iran. So when someone speaks so easily about the end of a civilization, I don't imagine only buildings falling. I imagine ordinary people. Not only its glorious past, but this fragile present. when someone on the other side of the world talks about our lives like this. Deciding about life and death without ever asking us, it feels careless, almost unbearable. In the end, it doesn't happen. A temporary ceasefire is announced on the 8th of April, and a few days later, direct talks take place in Pakistan between the US and the Iranians, but yield no agreement. Iran, with its newfound economic weapon in the Strait of Hormuz, is in no mood to capitulate.
2: Hello? How are you?
3: Do you know? Last night there were car horns and chants of Allah Akbar. They're saying we won. I don't know what they've done.
2: I don't know, but they're using the Strait of Hormuz as leverage.
3: Right.
6: At work, Geeta's finding the situation increasingly difficult. She says non-urgent surgeries are being postponed to prepare for war casualties. That most of those who come into the emergency room are suffering from some form of anxiety or panic attacks.
3: Geeta John, I was on shift yesterday. I went into the pharmacy. I needed to enter a few medication codes for someone. A woman came in and said she wanted a thermometer. They'd given her a list of things to get for her child.
2: Right.
3: She asked the price. They said 200,000 dirhams. She said, look, can you give it to me and I'll bring the money later? They said no. She genuinely didn't have the money.
2: Seriously?
3: I'm still buying medicines.
2: With your own money?
3: Yeah, with my own money.
2: You give them for free?
3: Some of them, yeah. And a patient with chest pain. A chest pain patient should be admitted, monitored for at least 6 hours, have cardiac tests twice, serial ECGs, and then treatment. Minimum 6 hours. But here, they don't do those tests. They don't even give the drugs they need straight away to ease the pain.
2: Why don't they do it?
3: Well, they say there are no beds.
2: Are they really full?
3: Yes. It's a mess. Truly awful. Worse than I can describe.
14: Iran and the United States talk face-to-face for the first time since the 1979 Islamic Revolution.
6: Far away in foreign capitals, frantic efforts continue to bring the two sides together again.
14: Islamabad then assessed whether any progress on a peace deal.
6: But there's stalemate. And many of those Iranians who'd at first welcomed the US and Israeli attack, hoping it might help topple the Islamic Republic, are questioning their initial support for the war. Amid the damage, the deepening poverty, the intimidation, come reports on state-run media of executions, of men accused of acting against the regime. The UN says the death penalty is now being used against political prisoners at a frightening pace to silence dissent. Some of the dozens killed over the past few weeks were only arrested during the January protests. Expedited proceedings followed by hangings at dawn.
15: Diary, London. My sister is living inside this in a way I am not. On Thursday morning when I spoke with her, she asked me about the news, as she always does. That day I told her that three people had been executed. With a tired voice she said, I know. When I mentioned the name of one of them, her voice suddenly went. She was deeply upset. She's always been against the death penalty. She often says that if you want to measure how controlling or dictatorial a government is, look at whether it's willing to abolish executions or not. For her, execution is not just a sentence. It's a tool to frighten people and keep them silent. Her anger is not just about war. It's about a system.
6: People opposed to the regime, who'd thought they'd found a voice back in January, have now been silenced. And attitudes to the war and the fragile ceasefire are creating rifts within families and between friends.
15: Today, I even argued with one of my closest friends. Perhaps because weeks of pressure had mounted up. Whenever I tried to speak about the destruction and people being killed arbitrarily, that familiar sentence would come. Well, it's war. For me, this sentence isn't just a sentence. It's a way to erase the problem, a way to shrink the pain. It's as if all this immense suffering can be poured into one word. But I can't accept that. I cannot believe that saying it's war can justify everything. Neither the killing of innocent workers in Asseluya, nor the destruction of infrastructure, nor a life that becomes more insecure, poorer and unstable every day. I never wanted war. That some speak as if we all wanted it is unbearable to me. Yes, many have been waiting for years for change, for a rupture, for a blow to the regime. But this isn't the same as wanting war. I am tired of having to choose between the bad and the worse.
4: It's hard for many Iranians to watch as the regime carries out carefully choreographed shows of force. Images coming out of Iran show women dressed head to toe in black, carrying guns. And some of those with weapons are just teenagers. In the last few days, state-run television has even shown instructions on how to shoot and calls for those who haven't done military service to sign up. But with a ceasefire at least holding for now, Leila's trying to carry on with her day-to-day life. She's studying French as best as she can, walking, reading, including, she says, a book about positive thinking. Like many middle-class Iranians, her life has been transformed. The authorities say 2 million people have lost their jobs because of the war. Leila sends a voice note.
16: I used to be middle class, but now, according to the government's own figures, my income is below the poverty line. I've spent years working in emergency departments. My work as a doctor has been all about doing my best. I know I'm good at my job. But people's struggles now are about day-to-day survival. I mean, how to put bread on your family's table each day.
4: Leila tells Geeta she's now measuring time not in hours or days, but in the years of her youth that are slipping away. Planning ahead has become virtually impossible. But they find ways to cope, helped with a bit of dark humour.
3: This internet blackout, it really messes with your head. If I had internet, I'd at least be practicing my English grammar with ChatGPT.
17: There's this girl. She'd been in prison. She wrote, in Iran, we don't say, I love you. We say, let me fix your VPN.
4: From one day to the next, it's a roller coaster. Will the ceasefire hold? Will negotiations restart? Will the internet come back?
3: Geetar, they're saying Google is working again.
17: Oh, really? So I can call you too? Let me try calling you.
3: Well, I've got Gmail working. When you can, install the Ballet app on your phone so you can video call.
17: Let me call you now so it doesn't cost you anything.
3: Okay.
4: When Geeta calls, it doesn't even ring. She tries many times. Nothing. She has to wait for her sister to call her, as before.
17: Hi, how are you?
3: I'm okay.
17: Today they executed another protester.
3: What lovely news.
17: I don't know. You're asking for news. What am I supposed to tell you?
4: They eventually talk about their imaginary island.
15: These days, I no longer keep my phone on silent. I check it constantly. Several times a day, I turn the sound off and on again just to make sure it's on. It feels like I am always waiting for a call from Shiraz.

That was George Sorley there singing with Beryl Newell on the piano. What a team. Australian artists there. I'm a Dreamer, Aren't We All? Recorded in 1929. Came from an album, Australian Memories, 1926 to 1943. Hello and welcome to Down Memory Lane. My name is Streamer. I'll be bringing you music from the first half of the 20th century, and today we're marking that in 1933 the Walt Disney Company released Three Little Pigs. It premiered at Radio City Music Hall and it had the hit song Who's Afraid of the Big Bad Wolf. I have two versions of you today for you today, one in English and of course one in French. One should always have a copy of Who's Afraid of the Big Bad Wolf in French. Also, the rest of the show is going to be filled with Australian artists, and we will hear more from George Sorley and Beryl Newell later on in the program. So I hope you can hang around and enjoy the music with me. You can get in touch with me, streamer88.5@gmail.com, or get in touch with me via the radio station you are listening to now. The next song, Alice Smith. It sounds like she's channeling Helen Kane or someone who's doing the Boop Boop Doop Girl. Alice Smith does not normally sound like this. Anyway, here she is with a duet with Dick Cranbourne.

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1: Oh,
0: five,
1: six, my heart does twitch as a picture of your charm.
0: 7, 8, dress again, and you walk into my...
1: 9, 10, kiss me again. 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

0: CDB Melbourne, Kettle Broadcasting Service. My dear, delightful Dred Northwest. He's a gramophone, my boy, not a microphone.
1: Oh, I'm sorry, Charlie.
0: I don't know how they're going to get both of us on this record. Your size. The 85. But I'm going to sing it a song. You don't mind it?
1: No, Charlie.
0: Ah, look, I'm going to sing this little song. I must go right if I don't go wrong. Whilst I sing this song to you, all you people have to do is smile away, smile away, smile and drive down Kettle Lane. Now do smile, men. Everybody has heard you laugh, but nobody has heard you smile. Tis easy, it is understood, to smile away when things are good. When things are bad and all uphill, everything from Aussie will.
2: Smile away, smile away, smile and drive down Kettle Lane.
0: Silly words, silly tune, but a sensible singer though. Said Mrs. Brown to Mrs. Lee, have you seen performing, please? The last Lee show I went to see, the leading lady came home with me.
2: Smile away, smile away,
0: how little Lee will go astray. Just as well you were not there, in.
1: Why, Charlie?
0: They would have lost the whole troop. Our Billy Goat has got no nose, he's got no nose wherever he goes. He cannot smell the poor old man, but the worst of it is the neighbors can.
2: Smile away, smile away,
0: no Billy Goat is new mown hay.
1: Poor goat.
0: And bunny. Oh, I've been married just 3 months. In 3 months have not round one. We've a bouncing baby lad, living next door with his mum and dad.
2: Smile away. Smile away.
0: How easy we are led astray. That's all we're going to sing today. Come on, then we'll go away. Good night, good evening, and good day.
3: Charlie Vaud and Wren Millar, I know very little about them except they were very popular in the vaudeville scene. Smile Away from 1930, and Jim Davidson before that and his new Palais Royal Orchestra with Dick Cranbourne singing normally and Alice Smith being haunted or channeling someone like Helen Kane. 1-2 Button Your Shoe from 1938. I have other tracks by Alice Smith later on in the program where she does not sound like that. Well, here we have something that's not Australian, and it's not Who's Afraid of the Big Bad Wolf. It is Roger Wolf-Kahn and his orchestra.

When You Put On That Old Blue Suit Again, recorded in 1945. That was Barbara James with the National Dance Orchestra. And that came from an album of Barbara's work called 20th Century Blues. Roger Wolf Kahn and his orchestra before that. Franklin Bauer on the vocals. Sometimes I'm Happy, recorded in 1927. You're listening to Down Memory Lane, brought to you by the Community Radio Network, and bringing you music from the first half of the 20th century. And today there's a whole load of Australian artists and a couple of wolves thrown in to celebrate the cartoon Three Little Pigs premiering in 1933.

We heard John Warren singing along there to the music of Jim Davidson and his new Palais Royal Orchestra. That track was called Twilight on the Trail, recorded in 1936. Sidney Burchell before that. The Adorable Outcast was the name of the track from 1928. And that was another track from that album, Australian Memories, 1926 to 1943.

I've been unable to establish who the musicians are accompanying Gene Scherchi for that track, but it's called A Song in My Heart from 1942, and it followed on from Time Waits for No One from 1945. Ain't that the truth? George Trevor and his orchestra with Johnny Fitzgerald on the vocals there, from a double album of George Trevor's work called Long Ago and Far Away. Well, Beryl Newell, what an amazing pianist. Here's doing her stuff right now.

I love her style of playing. I always think it sounds like they're playing 12 notes and then you think, wait, they've only got 10 fingers or 4 fingers and 2 thumbs. And they still manage to make it sound like there's 2 of them playing the piano. That was Beryl Newell from 1932 with Yes, Yes, My Baby Said Yes. Well, it's half an hour into the show. You are listening to Down Memory Lane, brought to you by the Community Radio Network, presented by me, Streamer, and bringing you music from the first half of the 20th century. And today, in honour of the fact that the Three Little Pigs cartoon that premiered in 1933 had a hit song called Who's Afraid of the Big Bad Wolf, I'm playing you 2 versions. Well, here I'm going to now play you the English version. Here is Henry Hall and the BBC Dance Orchestra.

There were three pigs, little handsome piggy wigs. 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Number one was very gay, and he built his house with hay.

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Number three said, nix on tricks, I will build my house with bricks. 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

0: Who's afraid of the big bad wolf?
1: Who's afraid of the big bad wolf? That was Henry Hall from 1933. Henry Hall and the BBC Dance Orchestra. It was him and the orchestra doing the vocals on that track and celebrating the Three Little Pigs cartoon released in May of 1933. Well, we have another wolf coming up. This time it's Roger Wolf-Kahn.

I have tried to figure out who the pianist is with John Warren, possibly Beryl Newell again. Anyway, he recorded Song of the Dawn in 1930, and it followed on with Libby Holman, or from Libby Holman, singing along to Roger Wolf Kahn and his orchestra, Cooking Breakfast for the One I Love, recorded in 1930, and came from an album of Libby's work called Moanin' Low. You're listening to Down Memory Lane, brought to you by the Community Radio Network, and bringing you great music from the first half of the 20th century. Well, here's the French version of Who's Afraid of the Big Bad Wolf?

Though the day's been so long, don't worry. And the rise that the boss promised you has been long delayed. Ha ha, don't worry. Though you're way down in the dumps, and you've had some awful bumps, and the kids have got the mumps, don't worry. Your ship of dreams come true. He's sailing home to you. Look, it's way out there on the horizon now. Sailing right back

Jack Lumsdaine with his own composition, and I'm just assuming that it's him on the piano as well. That was Don't Worry, and before that, Prenez Garde au Grand Méchant Loop from 1934, Jean Sablon with Django Reinhardt and a whole lot of other musicians. Who's Afraid of the Big Bad Wolf? Well, we have another Australian outfit coming our way next.

If it is true that George Gershwin bore eternal summer in his soul, he proved it when he wrote Porgy and Bess, especially in that lovely song from the opera, Summertime.

Marjorie Stedford there with Summertime from Porgy and Bess from an album Strike Up the Band in the Warren Fay Presents Yesterday's Australia range of albums. They are fabulous. And before that, Jim Davidson and his new Palais Royal Orchestra, Gordon Rawlinson with Robins and Roses from 1938. It's the end of the show. You've been listening to Down Memory Lane, brought to you by the Community Radio Network. Next week, Peggy Lee, Frank Sinatra, Nelson Riddle, victim, lots of people take us to the end of the show. She's a Great Girl, 1928. Roger Wolf-Kahn and his orchestra. Thanks for listening.

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1: Curtains?
2: 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Timber? 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

0: I, Christopher McCauley.
1: Following the resignation of Miss Endicott, Anne Marshall came to work as my secretary. From her very first day on the job, I knew I'd chosen well. Not only was she uncommonly good to look at, but she was the very personification of efficiency. She'd been with me a month, during which time I'd taken her out to dinner on several occasions, when she first made the acquaintance of Tom.
2: Well, hello there. Where did you spring from?
3: I beg your pardon?
2: Now, for a moment, I thought you were a vision. You're not, are you? I mean, you're not likely to disappear before my eyes.
3: I don't think so.
2: Oh, please don't.
3: Did you want to see someone?
2: I'd sooner just stand here and look at you.
3: Sir, I'm afraid I might find that a little distracting.
2: Maybe you've been working here long?
3: A few weeks.
2: What happened to old Ice Pick Face?
3: Who?
2: The one who was here before.
3: If you mean Miss Endicott, she resigned.
2: Good for her.
3: Look, if you don't mind, I have work to do. Who is it you want to see?
2: The big man.
3: Mr. McCauley?
2: Is he in?
3: Do you have an appointment?
2: No, but he'll see me.
3: I'm afraid he sees no one without an appointment.
2: You want a bit? Just tell him I'm here.
3: May I have your name?
2: McCauley.
3: No, your name.
2: It is my name. Toff McCauley. Toff being short for Christopher, to distinguish me from my illustrious parent.
3: So you're Toff?
2: You've heard of me.
3: Briefly, in passing.
2: I don't believe a word of it. A pack of filthy lies.
3: Just a moment.
4: Yes?
3: Your son is here, Mr. McCauley. He'd like to see you.
4: Oh. I'd like to see him, too. Send him in.
3: Right away. You may go in.
2: Didn't I tell you?
3: You told me. But that was before you said who you were. In future, when people come in without an appointment, I'll say, I'm sorry, but Mr. McCauley sees no one without an appointment but his son.
2: You do that.
3: You'd better go in. He's waiting.
2: Let him wait. He wouldn't happen to be free this evening, I suppose.
3: Your son is here, Mr. McCauley. He'd like to see you.
4: Oh. I'd like to see him, too. Send him in.
3: Right away. You may go in.
2: Didn't I tell you?
3: You told me. But that was before you said who you were. In future, when people come in without an appointment, I'll say, I'm sorry, but Mr. McCauley sees no one without an appointment but his son.
2: You

0: My stamp collection.
1: There's a coincidence. I collect stamps, too.
0: We must compare notes sometime.
1: You bet. We might even do a few swaps, eh?
0: Why, I doubt if you'd have any I'm interested in.
1: I might surprise you.
0: Yes, Mr. McCauley?
2: What the hell's keeping Toff? I said to send him in.
0: He's on his way.
1: We'll meet again, Princess. Hail, mighty Caesar.
3: Close the door.
1: I've got to hand it to you, Dad. You can pick 'em. That is one beautiful drop. Where did you get her?
3: Out of the paper. He answered an ad, along with 60 or 70 others.
1: Wowee. Some people have all the luck. And here I am looking for a secretary myself.
3: You?
1: My card.
3: McCauley Investigation Service. Divorce specialists. You might at least have left my name off it.
1: Well, it's my name, too. What name was I supposed to use? Sherlock Holmes?
3: What happened to the theatrical agency?
1: I decided this field had more promise.
3: I see. Is Robert Ashley in it with you?
1: He's what you might call a silent partner. You can knock it all you like, Dad, but I'm telling you it's a good thing. I mean, there are all kinds of possibilities. You catch Tom Smith in bed with John Brown's wife, and you say to him, what's it worth to keep it quiet? And he pays up like a lamb. Then you go back to John Brown, who hired you in the first place, and say, would you believe it? The dirty rat tried to bribe me.
3: And you wind up with 5 years for blackmail and another couple for...
1: Now, if you play it right, old Dad.
3: Now, you listen to me, Toff. I don't know if you're serious. I wouldn't put it past you for one moment. But if you land yourself in trouble, you're on your own. I won't lift a finger to help you.
1: Who's asking you to?
3: I know who'll be asking, if and when the time comes.
1: You're too excitable, Dad. That's your trouble. You're going to have to take it easy or you'll give yourself an ulcer.
3: With you for a son, it's a miracle I'm not riddled with them.
1: Oh, is that a nice thing to say?
3: Now, don't fool yourself into thinking I'm not serious, Toff. I meant what I said.
1: You don't have to worry on my account. The McCauley Investigation Service is a reputable establishment. As evidence of the fact, I'm prepared to produce a score of testimonials from leading citizens of the community. Let me quote you from just one. I personally guarantee the integrity and diligence of this fine organization. Signed, C.S. McCauley, father of the founder.
3: Oh. All right, you go ahead. Make a joke of it. You'll laugh on the other side of your face when the prison gates shut behind you. And as far as I'm concerned, when they do, you can rot there.
1: At least I'll be holding up the family tradition. But I know you're a busy man, so I won't keep you talking. I just wanted to keep you abreast of my activities.
3: Toff, watch Ashley. Whatever you do, don't trust him. To get at me, he'll use you, he'll use Brenda, or anyone else he can.
1: You're speaking about my silent partner.
3: Silent for as long as it suits him to be.
1: The McCauley Investigation Service has eyes in the back of its head. It sees all, hears all, knows all. So beware, Papa. One of these days, we may be called on to investigate you.

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On Saturday, the 7th of June, the Claremont reunion will be held at the Keppel Sands Hotel. Turn off on the road from Rockhampton to Emu Park. The event will be held at 11 a.m. Lunch is available. As usual, any memorabilia regarding Claremont will be certainly most welcome. Call Helen on 0400 762 362 to confirm your attendance. The Prostate Cancer Central Queensland Support and Awareness Group is a friendly group of men and their partners who meet regularly to support each other in their prostate journey. Meetings are held on the third Thursday of each month at 7 p.m. at the Rocky Sports Club Function Room. All are most welcome to attend, and there certainly is no cost involved. For more information, please contact Phil on 0497 805-911 or Lloyd on 0437 727 657. The North Rockhampton Senior Citizens Club meet every Tuesday at the North Rockhampton Senior Citizens Club, based at Bohemia House on the corner of Bursica and High Street, North Rockhampton. They hold hoy mornings starting at 9:45 a.m. and concluding around 12 noon. Cost is from as little as $1, which includes a hoy card, lucky draw ticket, and also an extra ticket that you can win either a $1 or have your next free game. Morning tea and raffles. 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The Bluebird Social Weight Loss Club meeting is held on Tuesdays at 9 a.m. until 11 a.m. at the Bluebirds Football Club, 407 Richardson Road, Norman Gardens. New members are always welcome. So if you're looking at ways to change your eating habits and improve your weight and your health, come along and try. Cheryl is available to speak to you on 0409 062 367 or Carol on 0438 943 732 for more information. They certainly always have a very welcome anyone who's interested in coming along and joining. Now, it is important to support your bones because they support you. Enjoy the benefits of posture, breathing, balance, and strength training exercises to increase energy and resistance. The more active we are, the stronger our bones will be. The group meets at St. David's Church Hall, Simpson Street, North Rockhampton, every Tuesday from 9 a.m. to 10 a.m. And for more information, you can call 0448 096144. Are you a little curious about the climate? Well, we have a Central Queensland Climate Cafe. And if you're worried about the effects of climate change on our community and the environment, but feel like you don't have a space to talk about it, or perhaps you're curious to learn more and 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The Archer Park Rail Museum in Denison Street, Rockhampton, is open Monday to Thursday from 10 a.m. to 3 p.m. and Sundays from 10 a.m. to 1 p.m. Come along, bring the family, and look through the carriages and the steam trains and the diesel engines, change the train signals, see the Morse code table, and so much more. You can also go along and enjoy a morning tea in the refreshment rooms.
Just a reminder about the Fig Tree Markets, which are held on the first Sunday of each month. Now, the markets are organised by the Keppel Coast Arts and are held on the first Sunday of each month in the Merv Anderson Park adjacent to the Capricorn Coast Visitor Information Centre at Ross Creek Roundabout, Yeppoon. 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Now, the Unisong Community Choir meets every Tuesday to rehearse for up-and-coming events. New members are most welcome. No auditions are required, and there is certainly an interesting repertoire. More male voices are needed. Time, 5:30 to 7:15. Now, the location is Level 1 Walter Reed Cultural Centre on the corner of East and Derby Street, Rockhampton. If you'd like more information, please phone Anne on 0407 116 035. The Rockhampton Youth Orchestra rehearsals are held every Saturday. 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

Oh, hold rehearsals every Saturday. The time, fledgling strings, 8:15 a.m. to 9:15 a.m. CQ strings, 9:30 a.m. to 10:30 a.m. and RUO, 11 a.m. till 12:30 p.m. Now, the location is Level 1 Walter Reed Cultural Centre on the corner of East and Derby Street, Rockhampton. If you would like to go to the webpage, it's Rockhampton Youth Orchestra at gmail.com. And I'm sure there's a wealth of information there if you're looking for some answers. Now, the country music group, which is a not-for-profit, will be holding their Capricorn Rescue afternoon. You can enjoy the afternoon of music and dance featuring lots of different genres. Afternoon tea, unlimited tea and coffee is included. There is also a lucky door prize and raffles on the day. The time is 1 p.m. to 5 p.m. Cost is $10 and the location, the Yeppoon Town Hall and the Emu Park Hall. Come along and join the Gracemere QCWA branch for their monthly meeting. Enjoy morning tea and connect with members of the local community. New members and visitors are always welcome. Time for morning tea is 9:30 a.m. for a 10 o'clock start. Now, this is free to go along and join, and it's certainly a lovely morning out. Gracemere Golf Club, Brook Street, Gracemere. And if you have any inquiries at all, the number is 0413 364 272. And that, of course, is the QCWA Gracemere branch.

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Well, let's go up to the top of the hour with the Fine Young Cannibals with Drives Me Crazy. And that will take us up to the news and sport, and we go into the second hour.

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0: A Judgment for Julia. A story of the law and a woman.

0: After the adjournment of the court, I went back to my hotel and rang Julia. While I waited for the trunk call to Marston to be put through, I surveyed all that I would have to do before the court sat a week from that day. Julia would have to be in court. Evidence from some other person flatly denying Somerville's accusation would have to be found. And it would have to be evidence which would contradict anything which Granger would bring into court. I knew Granger would not be idle. Then my call to Marston came through. I told Julia how things stood.
1: I don't see how I can be in the city in a week, John. It's going to be very difficult to get my baby back.
0: Yes, I know, Julia, but remember, Mrs. Marsh will be required to come to the city, too. The judge insisted on that. I think Granger was hoping he might have avoided it, but the judge insisted.
1: I still can't leave here without my baby.
0: I'm afraid you'll have to. This is very important. You see, you'll have to come to the city to get rid of habeas corpus. But Mrs. Marsh has to come as well. Well, the only thing to do is to leave baby David with that nurse at Marsh Estate.
1: Oh, John, I don't know. I'm so afraid to do that.
0: I know how you feel, my dear. But this is the only way. Under the circumstances, Mrs. Marsh won't have as great an advantage as she'd hoped for. And if you agree to leave the baby with the nurse, then this will make a good impression.
1: Well, if you're sure it'll be all right.
0: It will be. Now, I'll talk to Harry Saunders and arrange for you to come up to the city on the very next train. Now, the next thing. Can you put me onto anyone who knew you when you were engaged to Arnold Somerville?
1: John, they may all have left the city. It's so long ago.
0: This is vitally important, Julia. Try to remember.
1: Well, there is someone, if she's still in the city.
0: Yes?
1: Well, she was the one who introduced me to David. She was a dear soul. Didn't approve of my engagement to Arnold. And, well, anyway, her name is Winthrop. Pamela Winthrop. Her husband's in business in the city.
0: Can you remember the address?
1: Yes. They used to live at 34 Willow Crescent, on the north side, Potter's Field.
0: 34 Willow Crescent, Potter's Field. Right. She would remember about your engagement to Arnold. What about David Marsh? You said she introduced you to David?
1: Yes. David and I announced our engagement at Pamela and Dick's place. If anyone will know, she, her name is Winthrop. Pamela Winthrop. Her husband's in business in the city.
0: Can you remember the address?
1: Yes. They used to live at 34 Willow Crescent, on the north side, Potter's Field.
0: 34 Willow Crescent, Potter's Field. Right. She would remember about your engagement to Arnold.

0: don't exactly know about that, John. Pam was a funny person, and it's been so long, she may not even live there now.
1: I'll find her. You leave that to me. You just get everything cleared up and get on that train not later than tomorrow or the next day.
0: Yes, I will.
1: And no crossing bridges. I wouldn't suggest anything that would mean you're losing baby David. You know that, don't you?
0: Of course, John. I know.
1: All right, then. Send me a telegram and I'll meet you at the station. Don't lose heart, Julia. The fight's only just beginning.
0: I won't. Goodbye, John. I'll see you soon.
1: I'll be waiting. Goodbye, Julia. I had at least a clue which might lead to some evidence on Julia's behalf. But Granger, too, was busy looking for someone who might be prepared to back up Arnold Somerville's story. At that moment, he was grilling Somerville.
2: Think, man, we've got 1 week, 1 week. Now, if Justin breaks that story of yours, you could spend a lot of years in prison.
3: What, do you think I care? Do you think it matters to me?
2: It'd better.
3: Well, it doesn't.
2: Somerville, use your brains for once. You're in this as deep as you can be. Now, help me pull this off, and you could be all right.
3: I tell you, I can't. It's too long ago.
2: All right. Look at it this way. Help me win this case, and Mrs. Marshall have good reason to treat you right. Oh, I know. She isn't interested in you. But you'll have something to bargain with.
3: I'm not interested in that. You've taken away every ounce of my self-respect.
2: Your self-respect? You make me sick. Now, you give me the name of someone I can talk to, or I'll beat it out of you.
3: I tell you, I can't remember anyone.
2: Well, there must be someone. One of those gambling people. Just give me one name. Who'd you make your bets with?
3: Oh, a fellow named Wilde. I didn't see much of him, though. It was usually his wife. They called her Queenie.
2: Well, why didn't you tell me that in the first place?
3: Well, I couldn't remember.
2: All right. Now, where does this Wilde live?
3: I don't know. I used to meet him in a little place in one of the inner suburbs, an old broken-down house. He used it for a betting shop.
2: Okay, we'll find him. Come on.
3: I can't help you. I wouldn't have any idea where to look now.
2: We're going to find them, Somerville. Get out the car. We've got 5 days to bring these people into court with a sworn statement.

0: After a long search of the slum areas of the city, Granger and Somerville traced the Wilds to a little apartment in a dark lane alongside an empty warehouse.
1: This must be the place. It's our last hope.
2: I don't think it'll do any good. I don't remember this place at all.
1: Well, never mind that. There's a light inside. Somebody must be in.
3: Who is it?
1: Answer her. Tell her who you are and who we're looking for.
2: My name's Arnold Somerville. I'm looking for a Mr. Wilde.
3: What name did you say?
2: Arnold Somerville.
3: Well, I'll be... Just a minute.
1: Yeah. This looks hopeful.
2: I don't like this.
1: Never mind what you like. You just do as you're told.
3: Well, you don't mean to say so. It is you.
1: Is this the woman, Somerville?
2: Yes, it is.
3: Hey, what's the strength of this? What are you up to, Arnold? Who's this character?
2: Oh, Mrs. Wilde, this is Mr. Granger.
3: Same old Arnold, real polite. Well, if you're looking for action, you better go somewhere else. Me and Billy are out of business.
1: We'd like to talk to you, Mrs. Wilde.
3: Oh, would you? Here, Arnold, what about this cave? Is he a villain? Copper?
2: No. Mr. Granger's a lawyer.
3: Oh, brief. You in strife again, is that it?
2: No,
1: You may as well be frank with Mrs. Wilde, Somerville. Yes, he's in trouble. He needs your help.
3: What do you mean, my help?
1: Could we talk to you?
3: Well, talk's cheap, easy odds, yeah. Well, as long as you're not a villain. Had a lot of trouble since they sent Billy up.
2: Well, it won't take a minute, Mrs. Wilde.
3: All right, come on in. But I don't want no trouble, nothing to do with coppers. Well, go on, the door's open.
1: Thanks.
3: Through here. Now, what's the strength of this?
1: Perhaps if I explain it to you, Mrs. Wilde.
3: Mrs. Wilde, that's me mother-in-law's name. I'm Queenie. All right, shoot.
1: Yeah. Well, your old friend Arnold here is appearing in a court case.
3: Ah, what's it this time, Arnold? More swindle?
2: No, it's nothing like that.
3: Oh, okay, I couldn't care less.
1: This is a civil case. Now, let me explain it to you. Somerville has made a statement about a girl he was engaged to.
3: Oh, that one. That Julia Cornish.
1: That's right. Now, in the statement, Mr. Somerville has connected this Julia Cornish with the crime he committed some years ago, and I'm trying to establish... Well, that's the position up to this moment, Queenie.

0: We want you to back up Somerville's statement.
1: And you said this Cave wasn't a villain, Arnold.
2: I just do what he wants, that's all.
1: Yeah. Well, I always said you was a no-hoper. Ah, well.
0: Now, I'm sure you'd be able to remember that what Somerville says about Julia is right.
1: You reckon, eh? Yeah. Well, Billy's doing time, and I can't afford to be proud. I'll get the message. You want me to fix this for you?
0: I merely want you to give me a written statement.
1: Oh, yeah. Well, I know a bit about law, too, and perjury costs money.
2: Now, look, Mr. Granger, I don't want to get into any more trouble.
1: Ah, listen to the boy.
0: Just leave this to me. All right now, Queenie. You give me the statement I want, and you'll be paid, eh?
1: What odds are you offering?
0: £50.
1: 50? What do you take me for?
0: All right, what's your price?
1: I won't risk 2 years for less than 200, and that's a good double.
0: Ah, very well, then. 200 it is. There's no time to haggle about money.
1: You give me 200 and I'll say anything you want, but I want me stake first.
0: Very well. I'll call tomorrow with the money and a statement to sign.
1: What sort of statement? I want to know that.
0: Just what we've been discussing. That Julia was responsible for Arnold Somerville embezzling that money.

0: Granger has found another witness prepared to commit perjury. This could be the decisive evidence against Julia. Next, we will learn how John Justin fares in his interview with Pamela Winthrop in this fight for a judgment for Julia.
1: Have you seen the new Frenchville Sports Club? 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
2: 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Something for everyone. And we'll have more of Judgment for Julia tomorrow afternoon at 5:15. And I certainly hope you're enjoying the program. All right, let's bring you some more music now. We've got Paper Lace with Billy, Don't Be a Hero. And then the Ramones with Sheena is a Punk Rocker. And the Troubadours, By the Devil, I Was Tempted.

And right now, let's bring you the 10cc group with The Things We Do For Love, and then Wild Cherry with Play That Funky Music, and then we're going to bring you a great little song from Callum Scott, Dancing On My Own.

Well, it's time now to go up to the top of the hour, bring in the news and sport. And straight after that, we're going to have that very, very popular program that we have every Monday night at 6 o'clock. And that is Let the Bands Play.

Hello, I am Gorton McKenzie, and around Australia, you are listening to Let the Bands Play, Australia's top band parade, brought to you from the studios of 3CR in Melbourne, Australia, broadcast throughout the nation, via the internet, distributed by the Community Radio Network, and also heard on digital radio in the Melbourne metropolitan area. 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

What a beautiful way to open the program. The Floral Dance, written by Katie Moss and played by the South Brisbane Federal Band, the musical director Edward Kennedy, and I'm sure many of our listeners would remember Peter Dawson, that famous voice singing that Floral Dance many years ago. I sing it myself. It's a great work. Well, let's continue the great music now with the band of the Royal Australian Navy, already on stage to play Night Flight to Madrid.

What a great performance and a lovely piece of music. Night Flight to Madrid, written by Kermit Leslie, and we heard it played by the band of the Royal Australian Navy, the musical director, Lieutenant Commander George Hooker. And now the Hawthorne Band will play I Dreamed a Dream.

beautifully played, I Dreamed a Dream, written by Claude Michel Schoenberg and arranged by D. Barry, was played by the Hawthorne Band, conducted by Ken MacDonald. And now we go to Tasmania. Glenorchy City Concert Brass plays Scotch Collegians.

That's certainly a nice march. Scotch Collegians, written by Alex F. Lithgow, was played by Glenorchy City Concert Brass and the Director of Music, Dean Hunt, OAM. Yes, this is Let the Bands Play, and I am Gordon McKenzie. Time now to hear once more from the Royal Australian Navy Band, this time with A Life on the Ocean Wave.

I'm sure that would have brought back many memories, particularly those who followed the radio news programs in years gone by. You would remember a certain radio station, well, certainly here in Melbourne, from whence we broadcast this program, used that Life on the Ocean Wave as a news theme. Can you remember which one? Well, A Life on the Ocean Wave by Russell, arranged by Kenneth Elford, was played by the Royal Australian Navy Band, the musical director, Lieutenant Commander Philip Anderson. Speaking of results, let's now hear from the Central Band of the Royal Australian Air Force, playing El Abanico.

and a fine performance there from the Central Band of the Royal Australian Air Force. Squadron leader Laurie Hicks was at the helm, so to speak, and it was El Abanico, written by Javaloy. The Australian Army Band of the 3rd Military District is already on the platform and lined up to play National Emblem.

And there we had the drummer doing his solo again. We heard their national emblem, written by William Bagley and played by the Australian Army Band of the 3rd Military District, the musical director, Captain Don Jarrett. Quite some years ago, when presenting this program, I received a request for the next item. Took a long while to find it, or to find a CD with it, so I hope our listener still tunes in to Let the Bands Play all these years later. The International Staff Band of the Salvation Army plays Under Two Flags.

Very nicely performed indeed. And that was the International Staff Band of the Salvation Army playing Under Two Flags, written by Bramwell Coles. The bandmaster, Dr. Stephen Cobb. Very fine performance. An equally fine performance is this next item from our friends again, this time the massed bands of the Royal Australian Navy, with the Red Cloak

certainly a beautiful march. I trust you enjoyed The Red Cloak, written by Mansfield and played by the massed bands of the Royal Australian Navy, conducted by Lieutenant Commander George Hooker. Certainly one of my favourite marches, and I'm very glad when that comes up as a request every so often. The Red Cloak by Mansfield. Now let's go across to South Australia, and we'll have the band of the South Australia Police to play Nobles of the Mystic Shrine. And if you think this is the Sousa spot, no, you are mistaken. It's not the Sousa spot. In fact, we'll swap things around. I'll confuse you even more now. So we'll play the Sousa spot, and this is, of course, in memory of Keith Corcoran and for all the Sousaphiles. The John Foster Black Dyke Mills Band plays Marching with Sousa.

Well, if you enjoyed the music of John Philip Sousa, you had a feast there, that's for sure. And more coming, I can tell you. That was Marching with Sousa, and it comprised Liberty Bell, High School Cadets, El Capitan, Semper Fidelis, Washington Post, and it was all written by John Philip Sousa and played by the John Foster Black Dyke Mills Band, conducted by Jeffrey Brand and Roy Newsom. We continue with the music of John Philip Sousa with the band of the South Australia Police, ready to play in Nobles of the Mystic Shrine.

and another fine performance. Nobles of the Mystic Shrine, written by John Philip Sousa, was played by the Band of the South Australia Police. The Director of Music, Doug Drysdale. Very fine music coming from South Australia. So let's now move to the sacred music spot in Let the Bands Play. Charles Skase sings How Great Thou Art.

Certainly going back an era with the recording, and you can certainly tell it with the quality. But when you think of it, it was Charles Skase. He was the father of Christopher Skase. So yes, certainly going back some years, but a very fine performance. He had a good voice too. And Charles Skase, I'm sure, was in the Sun Aria, the Herald Sun Aria. And I'm fairly sure he won. Can't think of the year, about the 1950s, early 1950s. Very fine singer. How Great Thou Art, written by Stuart Hine, and I said, sung by Charles Skase. And yes, you are listening to Let the Bands Play, and I am Gordon McKenzie. And this is Australia's top band parade, which is heard on this station at this time every week, and is brought to you from the studios of 3CR in Melbourne, Australia, and broadcast throughout the nation via the internet, distributed by the Community Radio Network, and also heard on digital radio in the Melbourne metropolitan area. Now, band fans, we love spreading good news, so why not tell all your fellow music lovers and your good friends about this program so that they too can enjoy this great music. Now, this next item, it's a sparkling West Coast of America flavoured march, and it was written for the Pasadena Tabernacle Band's 120th anniversary, and so includes a couple of references that are closely associated with the Salvation Army Corps. There are also brief quotes from Everything Is Coming Up Roses and Onward Christian Soldier, so keep an ear out for those, because the Roses Parade held in Pasadena every New Year's Day, of course, is the prompt for that. So the Corps used to be the Hollywood Tabernacle, so we will hear now the International Staff Band of the Salvation Army playing On We March.

and a fine performance of On We March, written by Kevin Larson. We heard it played by the International Staff Band of the Salvation Army, musical director Dr. Stephen Cobb. And yes, you have been listening to Let the Bands Play, and I am Gorton McKenzie. We go out now with the band of the Royal Military College Duntroon playing the Army March, which was jointly written by Banjo Patterson, George Wallace, Irving Berlin, and we will hear the performance conducted by the musical director, Major Jeff Gray.

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0: This is Station 2ST, radio's answer to static. We present the Country Hour. And to open today's Country Hour, we are very fortunate to have that prince of cowboy singers, Reg Lindsay.
1: For

Hello there, listeners. This is Wally Conlon, and you're listening to the Community Radio 4YOU here in central Queensland, right on the Tropic of Capricorn. Hope you're enjoying the show. The next day.

0: Hi, this is Ronnie Wood of The Stones for Rad. 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Just let someone else do the driving, because when I have a drink, that's what I do. Remember, rock lives, and you should too. 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

0: back in time. Coming soon, I dig deeper into my archives with Mel Blanc. I read once that the character actually saved your life. Is that true?
1: I was almost killed. In fact, I was so far gone, I was in the obituary column in Honolulu.
0: And you did Barney Rubble.
2: Oh, the guy that lives next door to Red Flintstone,
0: yeah. So, Mel, who's your favourite character?
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0: So let's step back in time and join the great Mel Blanc.
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0: 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And look at Williams go.
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If you'd like more information, contact Jeanette on 0428 926 892. This is your opportunity to go along and become a friend of these magnificent gardens here in Rockhampton.

0: Perinatal anxiety and depression affects up to 1 in 5 new mums and up to 1 in 10 new dads. PANDA provides a national perinatal mental health helpline for parents and their families, support people and healthcare providers, as well as a wide range of online information and support, including a chatbot and a mental health checklist. We caught up with PANDA CEO Julie Bornenkopf and asked for her advice for newer expecting parents who are unsure about taking the first step and reaching out for some support.
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very special outing is at 310 Social Hub. Yes, you can come along, join all of the folk at the social dance at 310 Social Hub. Now, there's Old Time and New Vogue every Tuesday morning, 9 a.m. through till midday, and then on Friday evenings, 7 p.m. until 11 p.m., and supper is provided. There is group and private lessons also available for those folk who feel they might like to brush up on some of the beautiful dances. Now, that can be arranged by calling Jenny or Peter, and a number for that is at the end of this promotion. Now, there is a small charge applicable on all occasions, and of course that does assist with payment of hall and band fees. So, for fun, friendship, and a great opportunity to be able to dance and enjoy the music, go along to the 310 Social Hub. Remember, the days are Tuesday morning, 9 a.m. till noon, and Friday evenings, 7 p.m. till 11 p.m. And of course, on those occasions, supper is provided. And as I said, if you want to brush up on any of the dances, there is group or private lessons also available. The phone, Jenny, on 044-721-1951, or Peter on 0488-392-290. I'll repeat that for you. Jenny on 044-721-951, or Peter on 0488-392-290. An absolutely beautiful opportunity for you to go along and enjoy the great music and dance your heart away.

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1: Anybody got any special requests for us to do? John Henry? Well, let me do John Henry, and then we'll go into...
2: Sure.

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He said, now ain't you some. You so high and mighty with all them muscles. Go ahead, boy, pick up that hammer and show me what you can do. He said, get a rusty spike and swing that hammer down three times. Pay you a nickel a day for every inch you sink.

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Can you pick and shovel too, huh? Listen, this hammer swinger's talking to you.

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John Henry told his captain, tell the kind folks, don't worry, that ain't nothing but my hammer sucking wind to keep

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John Henry threw his hammer over his shoulder and he went on home. Early next morning he said, "Come here, Polly Ann, come here, sugar." Said, "You know, I've been laying here watching that sun come up, and I believe this is the first time I've seen a sun come up that I couldn't come up with it." He said, "Dirty mind." He said, "Take that hammer, Polly Ann, go to that railroad, and when you swing with a lead man, you tell him that ain't all I could do. Tell him, I could hoist a jack, and I could lay a track, I could pick and shovel too. Ain't no machine can

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They say, "Morning, steel driver, you sure was a hammer swinger." Then they go on by, picking up a little speed, clickety-clack.

Thank you very much. You know, John Henry was a real man. He worked on the tunnel up in West Virginia, building a tunnel for the C&O Railroad. And he was a mighty big man. They say that from his heels on around to the ground, he had a stroke of 19 feet. Boy, that's a long stroke, you know. Whoa, that's a long stroke.

0: Hi, this is Ronnie Wood of the Stones for Rad. You know it's okay to rock and roll and party, because I do it all the time. Just let someone else do the driving, because when I have a drink, that's what I do. Remember, rock lives and you should too. Please don't drink and drive.
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2: My pappy said, son, you're going to drive me to drinking if you don't stop driving that hot rod Lincoln.

The Fords and Lincolns were setting the pace. That story is true, I'm here to say. I was driving that Model A. It's got a Lincoln motor and it's really souped up. That Model A body makes it look like a pup's. Got 8 cylinders and uses them all. Got overdrive, just won't stall. With a 4-barrel carb and a dual exhaust, with 4 living gears you can really get lost. Got safety tubes, but I ain't scared. The brakes are good, tires fair. Pulled out of San Pedro late one night. The moon and the stars was shining bright. We was driving up Grapevine Hill, passing cars like they was standing still. All of a sudden, in a wink of an eye, a Cadillac sedan passed us by. Said, boys, it's a mark for me. By then, the taillight was all you could see. Now the fellas ribbed me for being behind, so I thought I'd make the Lincoln unwind. Took my foot off the gas, and man alive, I shoved it on down into overdrive. Wound it up to 110. My speedometer said that I hit top end. My foot was glued like lead to the floor. That's all there is, and there ain't no more. Now the boys all thought, lost my sense, and telephone poles looked like a picket fence. They said, slow down, I see spots. The lines on the road just looked like dots. Took a corner, sideswiped the truck, crossed my fingers just for luck. My fenders was clicking the guardrail post. The guy beside me was white as a ghost. Smoke was coming from out of the back when I started to gain on that Cadillac. Knew I could catch him, I thought I could pass. Don't you know by then we'd be low on gas. We had flames coming from out of the side. Could feel the tension, man, what a ride. I said, look out, boys, I got a license to fly. And that caddy pulled over and let us by. Now all of a sudden she started knocking him down. And the dip she started to rock. And I looked in the mirror, red light was blinking. The cops was after my hot rod Lincoln. They arrested me and they put me in jail and they called my pappy to throw my bail. And he said, son, you're gonna drive me to drinking if you don't stop driving that hot rod Lincoln.

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Hey, this is Elise Perry from the Australian Women's Cricket Team for RAD, recording artists, actors and athletes against drink driving. Everyone loves a good time, good friends, some music and maybe a few drinks. But when you're having a good time, don't let yourself or your mates take it on the road. Behind the wheel or on foot, the road's no place for anyone who's been drinking. Plan ahead by arranging a designated driver who won't drink or pool your money for a taxi. Because mates don't let their mates drink and drive.

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1: Hello, I'm Peter Carey. Victoria's Premier Jacinta Allan has backflipped by giving the state's anti-corruption watchdog greater powers to investigate the misuse of taxpayer dollars in the Big Build. The long-called-for changes will allow IBAC to look beyond primary contractors and follow the money to subcontractors where most of the alleged wrongdoing is occurring. The Premier says the decision follows recommendations from Parliament's Integrity and Oversight Committee.
2: Let me be clear, I want the follow the money investigative powers to be retrospective. IBAC should be able to examine recent allegations and also work alongside Victoria Police to ensure all criminal behaviour is investigated.
1: Former Olympian Kate Campbell believes the construction of Brisbane's Olympic Stadium is vital for the state's future. She views the pushback of the project as a positive, arguing it ensures the right decision is made. Campbell says the controversy will settle once the stadium opens.
3: But I just think that there will be a lot of friction, there'll be a lot of pain and a lot of grumbling and a lot of headlines while we are through this building and teething phase. By the time that cauldron is lit and we light up the stadium for its first games of Brisbane 2032, you won't hear about it.
1: A survey has found financial pressure is putting increased strain on relationships across the country. The poll, commissioned by Beyond Blue, shows those experiencing financial stress and relationship strain are the least hopeful about the future. Dr. Luke Martin says the research has showcased the importance of connection.
4: So it really highlights the role of our relationships in shaping our view of the world and the future, and just how important it is that we stick together when we're under financial stress or when the world feels a little bit uncertain.
1: A coronial inquest has found the separate deaths of two children left in hot cars in Sydney with the result of memory failure, which could happen to the most caring, loving parents. The coroner has made a range of recommendations, including mandatory notifications when a child doesn't attend a childcare centre and an awareness campaign about the risks of memory failure in parents with young children. Floral tributes have been placed beneath the crypt of Marilyn Monroe at Westwood Memorial Park in Los Angeles. Michael Lynch reports.
5: During the height of her Hollywood fame, Marilyn Monroe, born Norma Jean, became one of the most popular sex symbols of the 1950s and early 1960s, as well as an emblem of the so-called sexual revolution. Remembered for movies such as Some Like It Hot, Gentlemen Prefer Blondes, and The 7-Year Itch. In her very last movie, she co-starred with Clark Gable in The Misfits. On August 4, 1962, Monroe died at the age of 36 of a barbiturate overdose at her Los Angeles home, her death being ruled a probable suicide. Had she still been with us, the actress would have celebrated her 100th birthday today.
1: Michael Lynch with that tribute to Marilyn Monroe. Finally, to the Australian share market. The All Ords has closed up 4 points to 89.69, and one Australian dollar was buying 71.82 US cents. This is Air News. A double blow for the Maroons in the lead-up to a must-win State of Origin 2. Broncos duo Pat Carrigan and G-mate Shibasaki have been ruled out of contention due to injuries suffered during a shock loss to the Dragons. And the Sea Eagles are determined to bounce back after a loss to the Sharks over the weekend. Back rower Ben Trbojevic says they need to respond in Thursday night's battle with the Rabbitohs at home.
6: It's obviously been a great few months. Winning always helps. And yeah, I think we've shown that we can compete with the best teams and we just want to do that for the whole season. We can't drop off now.
1: Australian rugby is celebrating a rare double on the World 7 Series, after taking out both the men's and women's titles in Spain overnight. It's the first time both Aussie teams have shared gold since 2018, but women's captain Bella Nasser says the job's not done yet.
7: Obviously, job's not done. We've got next week in Bordeaux to do, so recover hard, train hard the next week, and then hopefully put on a good performance next week.
1: And finally, the Reds and Brumbies are facing unwanted history in this week's Super Rugby qualifying finals. Both teams travel to New Zealand to face the Chiefs and Hurricanes respectively, but no Aussie side has ever won a final across the ditch. Australian Independent Radio News. For a while.

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This is Wally Conlon, and you're listening to the Community Radio 4YOU here in central Queensland, right on the Tropic of Capricorn. Hope you're enjoying the show. The next day.

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1: Hello, I'm Peter Carey. The New South Wales Premier admits delays in the construction of the Western Sydney Airport Metro line are frustrating. Documents detail the potential for the revised opening date of December next year to be missed. The state opposition is asking for more detail on why the project is facing further hold-ups. Chris Minns says delays on any project aren't uncommon.
2: We try and minimise it, but you'll have delays on major infrastructure projects. Our responsibility is to make sure that we're still building them.
1: The Victorian opposition leader has slammed the Allan government for spending tens of thousands of dollars on fixing botched plaques at Metro Tunnel stations. Two of the five bronze plaques had been installed, acknowledging the Premier and Minister Gabrielle Williams, but had to be replaced at a cost of around $30,000 because they neglected the word honourable. The Allan government says it was an oversight by staff and an incredibly disappointing revelation. But Jess Wilson says the government is more focused on typos on plaques than helping Victorians with issues that matter.
3: This Premier and this government do not have their priorities right. The wrong priorities at a time Victorians are facing a cost of living crisis. That we don't have enough police on the beat. That we have police stations closing their doors. That we have debt soaring in this state and an interest bill that is unsustainable.
1: The Queensland Premier is confident the long-awaited stadium for the Brisbane Olympics will be built on time. Construction on the 63,000-seat Olympic venue began with just over 6 years to go until the major event. David Crisafulli says it's a race against time.
4: But I have every faith that we can get it done. And that's why we implemented the plan. That's why we've stepped out what success looks like. And it's for every venue across the state. And I want Queenslanders to know that this can be our moment to shine.
1: To WA, and Western Power is currently dealing with 289 power outages in the wake of the weekend storms. About 3.7% of homes and businesses are still without electricity. And the WA state opposition leader says all West Australians should be alarmed by the latest ambulance ramping figures. Ambulances spent more than 5,300 hours ramped outside emergency departments last month, marking a new record high for May. Basil Sampler says it's a dire outlook heading into winter.
5: How can any West Australian have any confidence now that we're coming into winter with an all-time record ambulance ramping record for the month of May? June, July and August on paper look horrendous. And that's after the shock and horror of last winter.
1: More than two-thirds of surveyed businesses said they haven't looked at how the changes to superannuation for workers will affect their cash flow. From the 1st of July, employers will have to pay super at the same time as workers are paid. Employment hero General Manager Rob Dunn says you can't leave it too late to assess how it will affect operations.
6: And it can really help for you to plan out how you might adjust some of your cash inflows and outflows and whether any external help is needed there. So really important to look through to make sure that you're ready for that change.
1: This is Air News. A double blow for the Maroons in the lead-up to a must-win State of Origin 2. Broncos duo Pat Carrigan and G-mate Shibasaki have been ruled out of contention due to injuries suffered during a shock loss to the Dragons. And the Sea Eagles are determined to bounce back after a loss to the Sharks over the weekend. Back rower Ben Trbojevic says they need to respond in Thursday night's battle with the Rabbitohs at home.
7: It's obviously been a great few months. Winning always helps. And yeah, I think we've shown that we can compete with the best teams, and we just want to do that for the whole season. We can't drop off now.
1: Australian rugby is celebrating a rare double on the World Seven Series after taking out both the men's and women's titles in Spain overnight. It's the first time both Aussie teams have shared gold since 2018, but women's captain Bella Nasser says the job's not done yet.
8: Obviously, job's not done. We've got next week in Bordeaux to do, so recover hard, train hard the next week, and then hopefully put on a good performance next week.
1: And finally, the Reds and Brumbies are facing unwanted history in this week's Super Rugby qualifying finals. Both teams travel to New Zealand to face the Chiefs and Hurricanes, respectively. But no Aussie side has ever won a final across the ditch. Australian Independent Radio News.

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0: Hi, this is Paul McCartney on behalf of Rad. 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Doesn't make sense. 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

0: Perinatal anxiety and depression affects up to 1 in 5 new mums and up to 1 in 10 new dads. PANDA provides a national perinatal mental health helpline for individuals and their families, support people and healthcare providers, as well as a wide range of online information and support. Completing their online mental health checklist is a great first step if you're unsure if what you're experiencing as a new or expecting parent or observing in a loved one could be a reason to seek help. We caught up with PANDA CEO Julie Bornenkopf to find out more.
1: PANDA's mental health checklist is such a great tool, and it's so great because as human beings, we often minimise our experience and we second guess those kind of feelings that we have bubbling up as we're entering into these new roles in our lives. So our checklist is really important because people can go in through the comfort of their own home, or if they're sitting on a tractor in a field or wherever it is, they can complete a checklist for new or expecting parents, mums and dads, and for carers as well. And they can get a read after answering, I think it's about 32 questions that are fairly straightforward. They can get a read on what that experience is for them, whether or not they'd benefit from support. And the most important thing is they can get a printout at the end, which they can get downloadable to their device, and they can take it to somebody to have a chat.
0: 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You can also access a range of support, tips and information to help you adjust to this new stage of your life at panda.org.au.
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1: Hello, I'm Peter Carey. Victoria's Premier Jacinta Allan has backflipped by giving the state's anti-corruption watchdog greater powers to investigate the misuse of taxpayer dollars in the Big Build. The long-called-for changes will allow IBAC to look beyond primary contractors and follow the money to subcontractors where most of the alleged wrongdoing is occurring. The Premier says the decision follows recommendations from Parliament's Integrity and Oversight Committee.
2: Let me be clear, I want the follow the money investigative powers to be retrospective. IBAC should be able to examine recent allegations and also work alongside Victoria Police to ensure all criminal behaviour is investigated.
1: Former Olympian Kate Campbell believes the construction of Brisbane's Olympic Stadium is vital for the state's future. She views the pushback of the project as a positive, arguing it ensures the right decision is made. Campbell says the controversy will settle once the stadium opens.
3: But I just think that there will be a lot of friction, there'll be a lot of pain and a lot of grumbling and a lot of headlines while we are through this building and teething phase. By the time that cauldron is lit and we light up the stadium for its first games of Brisbane 2032, you won't hear about it.
1: A survey has found financial pressure is putting increased strain on relationships across the country. The poll, commissioned by Beyond Blue, shows those experiencing financial stress and relationship strain are the least hopeful about the future. Dr. Luke Martin says the research has showcased the importance of connection.
4: So it really highlights the role of our relationships in shaping our view of the world and the future, and just how important it is that we stick together when we're under financial stress or when the world feels a little bit uncertain.
1: A coronial inquest has found the separate deaths of two children left in hot cars in Sydney with the result of memory failure, which could happen to the most caring, loving parents. The coroner has made a range of recommendations, including mandatory notifications when a child doesn't attend a childcare centre and an awareness campaign about the risks of memory failure in parents with young children. Floral tributes have been placed beneath the crypt of Marilyn Monroe at Westwood Memorial Park in Los Angeles. Michael Lynch reports.
5: During the height of her Hollywood fame, Marilyn Monroe, born Norma Jean, became one of the most popular sex symbols of the 1950s and early 1960s, as well as an emblem of the so-called sexual revolution. Remembered for movies such as Some Like It Hot, Gentlemen Prefer Blondes, and The 7-Year Itch. In her very last movie, she co-starred with Clark Gable in The Misfits. On August 4, 1962, Monroe died at the age of 36 of a barbiturate overdose at her Los Angeles home, her death being ruled a probable suicide. Had she still been with us, the actress would have celebrated her 100th birthday today.
1: Michael Lynch with that tribute to Marilyn Monroe. Finally, to the Australian share market. The All Ords has closed up 4 points to 89.69, and one Australian dollar was buying 71.82 US cents. This is Air News. A double blow for the Maroons in the lead-up to a must-win State of Origin 2. Broncos duo Pat Carrigan and G-mate Shibasaki have been ruled out of contention due to injuries suffered during a shock loss to the Dragons. And the Sea Eagles are determined to bounce back after a loss to the Sharks over the weekend. Back rower Ben Trbojevic says they need to respond in Thursday night's battle with the Rabbitohs at home.
6: It's obviously been a great few months. Winning always helps. And yeah, I think we've shown that we can compete with the best teams and we just want to do that for the whole season. We can't drop off now.
1: Australian rugby is celebrating a rare double on the World 7 Series, after taking out both the men's and women's titles in Spain overnight. It's the first time both Aussie teams have shared gold since 2018, but women's captain Bella Nasser says the job's not done yet.
7: Obviously, job's not done. We've got next week in Bordeaux to do, so recover hard, train hard the next week, and then hopefully put on a good performance next week.
1: And finally, the Reds and Brumbies are facing unwanted history in this week's Super Rugby qualifying finals. Both teams travel to New Zealand to face the Chiefs and Hurricanes respectively, but no Aussie side has ever won a final across the ditch. Australian Independent Radio News.

0: Perinatal anxiety and depression affects up to 1 in 5 new mums and up to 1 in 10 new dads. PANDA provides a national perinatal mental health helpline for parents and their families, support people and healthcare providers, as well as a wide range of online information and support, including a chatbot and a mental health checklist. We caught up with PANDA CEO Julie Bornenkopf and asked for her advice for newer expecting parents who are unsure about taking the first step and reaching out for some support.
1: Firstly, for new parents or expecting parents that have that kind of little voice in their head or feeling in their body where they feel unsure of how they're tracking, I would say good on you for stopping and acknowledging it. Secondly, I'd say, what are you going to do with it? And really importantly, we need to see these little mental and physical flags as points of time where we can change something. So if you're struggling or if you're at a point where something just doesn't feel right, getting support early, whether it's via our resources, dot the chatbot, the mental health checklist, or 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
0: If you're a new or expecting parent, remember that PANDA's Perinatal Mental Health Helpline is there to support you. 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You can also access a range of support, tips and information to help you adjust to this new stage of your life at panda.org.au.
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0: Asking someone you care about, "Are you okay?" could change their life. 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And there are also free guides that can help you to start meaningful conversations with those around you. We caught up with Lindy Hodgson from Are You Okay to find out more.
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A very special outing is at 310 Social Hub. Yes, you can come along, join all of the folk at the social dance at 310 Social Hub. Now, there's old time and new vogue every Tuesday morning, 9 a.m. through till midday, and then on Friday evenings, 7 p.m. until 11 p.m., and supper is provided. There is group and private lessons also available for those folk who feel they might like to brush up on some of the beautiful dances. Now, that can be arranged by calling Jenny or Peter, and a number for that is at the end of this promotion. Now, there is a small charge applicable on all occasions, and of course that does assist with payment of hall and band fees. So for fun, friendship, and a great opportunity to be able to dance and enjoy the music, go along to the 310 Social Hub. Remember, the days are Tuesday morning, 9 a.m. till noon, and Friday evenings, 7 p.m. till 11 p.m. And of course, on those occasions, supper is provided. And as I said, if you want to brush up on any of the dances, there is group or private lessons also available. The phone, Jenny, on 044-721-1951, or Peter on 0488-392-290. I'll repeat that for you. Jenny on 044-721-951, or Peter on 0488-392-290. An absolutely beautiful opportunity for you to go along and enjoy the great music and dance your heart away.

Hi, this is Missy Higgins for RAD, recording artists, actors and athletes against drink driving. I see a lot of things at gigs, mostly people having a good time and a few drinks. But what I'd hate to see is someone getting behind the wheel after they'd been drinking. Being even a little bit over the limit makes it too easy to lose control. So if you plan to drink, plan ahead. Arrange a designated driver who won't drink. Remember, music lives and you should too.

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0: Coming up for you now is the Australian Independent News.
1: Hello, I'm Peter Carey. The New South Wales Premier admits delays in the construction of the Western Sydney Airport Metro line are frustrating. Documents detail the potential for the revised opening date of December next year to be missed. The state opposition is asking for more detail on why the project is facing further holdups. Chris Minns says delays on any project aren't uncommon.
2: We try and minimise it, but you'll have delays on major infrastructure projects. Our responsibility is to make sure that we're still building them.
1: The Victorian opposition leader has slammed the Allan government for spending tens of thousands of dollars on fixing botched plaques at Metro Tunnel stations. Two of the five bronze plaques had been installed, acknowledging the Premier and Minister Gabrielle Williams, but had to be replaced at a cost of around $30,000 because they neglected the word honourable. The Allan government says it was an oversight by staff and an incredibly disappointing revelation. But Jess Wilson says the government is more focused on typos on plaques than helping Victorians with issues that matter.
3: This Premier and this government do not have their priorities right. The wrong priorities at a time Victorians are facing a cost of living crisis, that we don't have enough police on the beat, that we have police stations closing their doors, that we have debt soaring in this state and an interest bill that is unsustainable.
1: The Queensland Premier is confident the long-awaited stadium for the Brisbane Olympics will be built on time. Construction on the 63,000-seat Olympic venue began with just over 6 years to go until the major event. David Crisafulli says it's a race against time.
4: But I have every faith that we can get it done. And that's why we implemented the plan. That's why we've stepped out what success looks like. And it's for every venue across the state. And I want Queenslanders to know that this can be our moment to shine.
1: To WA, and Western Power is currently dealing with 289 power outages in the wake of the weekend storms. About 3.7% of homes and businesses are still without electricity. And the WA state opposition leader says all West Australians should be alarmed by the latest ambulance ramping figures. Ambulances spent more than 5,300 hours ramped outside emergency departments last month, marking a new record high for May. Basil Sampler says it's a dire outlook heading into winter.
5: How can any West Australian have any confidence now that we're coming into winter with an all-time record ambulance ramping record for the month of May? June, July and August on paper look horrendous, and that's after the shock and horror of last winter.
1: More than two-thirds of surveyed businesses said they haven't looked at how the changes to superannuation for workers will affect their cash flow. From the 1st of July, employers will have to pay super at the same time as workers are paid. Employment Hero General Manager Rob Dunn says you can't leave it too late to assess how it will affect operations.
6: And it can really help for you to plan out how you might adjust some of your cash inflows and outflows and whether any external help is needed there. So really important to look through to make sure that you're ready for that change.
1: This is Air News. A double blow for the Maroons in the lead-up to a must-win State of Origin 2. Broncos duo Pat Carrigan and G-mate Shibasaki have been ruled out of contention due to injuries suffered during a shock loss to the Dragons. And the Sea Eagles are determined to bounce back after a loss to the Sharks over the weekend. Back rower Ben Trbojevic says they need to respond in Thursday night's battle with the Rabbitohs at home.
7: It's obviously been a great few months. Winning always helps. And yeah, I think we've shown that we can compete with the best teams, and we just want to do that for the whole season. We can't drop off now.
1: Australian rugby is celebrating a rare double on the World 7 Series after taking out both the men's and women's titles in Spain overnight. It's the first time both Aussie teams have shared gold since 2018. But women's captain Bella Nasser says the job's not done yet.
8: Obviously, job's not done. We've got next week in Bordeaux to do, so recover hard, train hard the next week, and then hopefully put on a good performance next week.
1: And finally, the Reds and Brumbies are facing unwanted history in this week's Super Rugby qualifying finals. Both teams travel to New Zealand to face the Chiefs and Hurricanes respectively. But no Aussie side has ever won a final across the ditch. Australian Independent Radio News. For why

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0: in time. Coming soon, I dig deeper into my archives with Mel Blanc. I read once that the character actually saved your life. Is that true?
1: I was almost killed. In fact, I was so far gone, I was in the obituary column in Honolulu.
0: And you did Barney Rubble.
2: Oh, the guy that lives next door to Red Flint's studio.
0: So, Mel, who's your favourite character?
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0: now. So let's step back in time and join the great Mel Blanc.
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0: Newcastle, they have very strange mating habits. All the young women of Newcastle walk down the main street, which is called Hunter Street, for reasons that will become obvious later on in the song. All the young men of Newcastle drive down Hunter Street in their hot FJ Holdens with chrome-plated grease nipples and double-reverse overhead twin-cam door handles.
1: Sitting eight abreast in the front seat, and they lean out the window and say real cool things to the sheilas on the footpath, like,
0: G'day. And every now and then, of course, one of the young ladies thinks to herself, ooh, she thinks.

0: There was this mob of blokes driving down Hunter Street in the front seat of the hot FJ with chrome-plated grease nipples and twin overhead fox tails. And the coolest of them all, who got to sit near the window, was young Normie. They pulled up outside the Parthenon milk bar, and standing outside the Parthenon was this beautiful-looking Sheila.
1: Oh! Oh!
0: Said young Normie, who'd come top in his class in English.
1: Oh! He said.
0: So he leaned out the window and he said real suave, like, he said, G'day. This 9-foot-tall Hell's Angel came out of the Parthenon milk bar, looked at Norm and said, oh, what are you? Norm said, what are you? Bloke on the footpath said, you want to go, do you, mate, eh? Norm said, yeah, you want to go, mate. Bloke on the footpath said, yeah, I'll have a go. Norm said, do you know who you're picking? The bloke on the footpath said, nah, who am I picking? Norm said, you find out, mate. And all of a sudden there was a break in the traffic. And as any young Newcastle lad knows, when you're getting monstered by a 9-foot-tall Hell's Angel, and there's a break in the traffic,

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1: Hello, I'm Peter Carey. Victoria's Premier Jacinta Allan has backflipped by giving the state's anti-corruption watchdog greater powers to investigate the misuse of taxpayer dollars in the Big Build. The long-called-for changes will allow IBAC to look beyond primary contractors and follow the money to subcontractors where most of the alleged wrongdoing is occurring. The Premier says the decision follows recommendations from Parliament's Integrity and Oversight Committee.
2: Let me be clear, I want the follow the money investigative powers to be retrospective. IBAC should be able to examine recent allegations and also work alongside Victoria Police to ensure all criminal behaviour is investigated.
1: Former Olympian Kate Campbell believes the construction of Brisbane's Olympic Stadium is vital for the state's future. She views the pushback of the project as a positive, arguing it ensures the right decision is made. Campbell says the controversy will settle once the stadium opens.
3: But I just think that there will be a lot of friction, there'll be a lot of pain and a lot of grumbling and a lot of headlines while we are through this building and teething phase. By the time that cauldron is lit and we light up the stadium for its first games of Brisbane 2032, you won't hear about it.
1: A survey has found financial pressure is putting increased strain on relationships across the country. The poll, commissioned by Beyond Blue, shows those experiencing financial stress and relationship strain are the least hopeful about the future. Dr. Luke Martin says the research has showcased the importance of connection.
4: So it really highlights the role of our relationships in shaping our view of the world and the future, and just how important it is that we stick together when we're under financial stress or when the world feels a little bit uncertain.
1: A coronial inquest has found the separate deaths of two children left in hot cars in Sydney with a result of memory failure, which could happen to the most caring, loving parents. The coroner has made a range of recommendations, including mandatory notifications when a child doesn't attend a childcare centre and an awareness campaign about the risks of memory failure in parents with young children. Floral tributes have been placed beneath the crypt of Marilyn Monroe at Westwood Memorial Park in Los Angeles. Michael Lynch reports.
5: During the height of her Hollywood fame, Marilyn Monroe, born Norma Jean, became one of the most popular sex symbols of the 1950s and early 1960s, as well as an emblem of the so-called sexual revolution. Remembered for movies such as Some Like It Hot, Gentlemen Prefer Blondes, and The 7-Year Itch. In her very last movie, she co-starred with Clark Gable in The Misfits. On August 4, 1962, Monroe died at the age of 36 of a barbiturate overdose at her Los Angeles home, her death being ruled a probable suicide. Had she still been with us, the actress would have celebrated her 100th birthday today.
1: Michael Lynch with that tribute to Marilyn Monroe. Finally, to the Australian share market. The All Ords has closed up 4 points to 89.69, and one Australian dollar was buying 71.82 US cents. This is Air News. A double blow for the Maroons in the lead-up to a must-win State of Origin 2. Broncos duo Pat Carrigan and G-mate Shibasaki have been ruled out of contention due to injuries suffered during a shock loss to the Dragons. And the Sea Eagles are determined to bounce back after a loss to the Sharks over the weekend. Back rower Ben Trbojevic says they need to respond in Thursday night's battle with the Rabbitohs at home.
6: It's obviously been a great few months. Winning always helps. And yeah, I think we've shown that we can compete with the best teams and we just want to do that for the whole season. We can't drop off now.
1: Australian rugby is celebrating a rare double on the World 7 Series, after taking out both the men's and women's titles in Spain overnight. It's the first time both Aussie teams have shared gold since 2018, but women's captain Bella Nasser says the job's not done yet.
7: Obviously, job's not done. We've got next week in Bordeaux to do, so recover hard, train hard the next week, and then hopefully put on a good performance next week.
1: And finally, the Reds and Brumbies are facing unwanted history in this week's Super Rugby qualifying finals. Both teams travel to New Zealand to face the Chiefs and Hurricanes respectively, but no Aussie side has ever won a final across the ditch. Australian Independent Radio News. For a while.

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Gary's special outing is at 310 Social Hub. Yes, you can come along, join all of the folk at the social dance at 310 Social Hub. Now, there's old time and new vogue every Tuesday morning, 9 a.m. through till midday, and then on Friday evenings, 7 p.m. until 11 p.m., and supper is provided. There is group and private lessons also available for those folk who feel they might like to brush up on some of the beautiful dances. Now, that can be arranged by calling Jenny or Peter, and a number for that is at the end of this promotion. Now, there is a small charge applicable on all occasions, and of course that does assist with payment of hall and band fees. So, for fun, friendship, and a great opportunity to be able to dance and enjoy the music, go along to the 310 Social Hub. Remember, the days are Tuesday morning, 9 a.m. till noon, and Friday evenings, 7 p.m. till 11 p.m. And of course, on those occasions, supper is provided. And as I said, if you want to brush up on any of the dances, there is group or private lessons also available. The phone, Jenny, on 044-721-1951, or Peter on 0488-392-290. I'll repeat that for you. Jenny on 044-721-951, or Peter on 0488-392-290. An absolutely beautiful opportunity for you to go along and enjoy the great music and dance your heart away.

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summer come winter, from June through to May, we do it just right, the Castlereagh way. Our aim is to please, that is our design, serving you on the Castlereagh line. Yan, a Yurrika, Yawan, Yaliba, Yepun, Yamba, Yalbaroo, Maitland, Munchie, Mori, Maru, Yamo, Long, Minto, Marangaroo. We've traveled all roads, our name to enshrine in history as the Castlereagh line.

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1: 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Maori, Melrose, Manon, Mindari, Morgan, Moorlands, Manu, Noosan, Inda, Narri, Nalinga, Nobby, Nunda, Narraku. We've travelled all roads our name to enshrine in history as the Castlereagh line.
2: I swear to you, Father, if you ever humiliate me like that again, I'll throw myself overboard.
3: As the SS Castlereagh Rose ploughed her way through the inky waters of the Mediterranean, a chalk-faced, blazing-eyed Alison Seeger faced her father in the luxurious surroundings of his promenade deck stateroom.
2: I mean it. I will.
4: You go ahead. I'd sooner you were company for the sharks than for a pansy fiddler.
2: I hardly know him. I've only ever spoken to him once before.
4: Well, just see you don't speak to him again, else he'll be company for the sharks.
2: Why? What's wrong with him? What have you got against him?
4: If you think I spend a fortune educating you to waste yourself on scum like that, you've got another thing coming.
2: Who are you to call him scum?
4: I'm your father, that's who. And you do well to watch how you speak to me if you don't want your backside tanned raw.
2: We were just talking. Where's the harm in that? There are few enough people I can talk to on this ship. They're either too old or too stuffy.
4: You're never satisfied, are you? Any other girl your age would give her eye teeth to get a trip like you're getting.
2: I didn't ask to come. I would have much preferred to stay at school.
4: Yeah. Well, I wish to God I'd left you there. I was just trying to do the right thing by you, that's all.
2: You do the right thing? What a laugh. You've never done the right thing in your life. By me or anyone else. And you never will.
4: Watch it, girlie.
2: Because you're mean and cruel. There's nothing you like more than hurting people. Especially me. Bullying those who can't hit back. Who don't have the...
4: Just who do you think you're talking to, girlie? I warned you. I warned you to watch your tongue. Well, say something, blast you! Don't stand there gaping at me like a bloody halfwit!
2: What makes you the way you are, Father? Why do you hate everyone so?
4: Hate them? You've got it wrong, girlie. To hate someone, you've got to respect them, or be scared of them. There are precious few people in this world I respect, and there's nobody I'm scared of.
2: So why do you treat people as you do? What do you get out of hurting them?
4: I treat them as they deserve to be treated. No better and no worse.
2: Did Mother deserve to be treated the way you treated
4: her? Always you get back to your mother!
2: Well, did she?
4: Her more than most. Like you, she was never satisfied. She never stopped complaining. From the day I married her, nothing was ever good enough.
2: Why did you marry her? You obviously never cared about her.
4: It was the biggest mistake I ever made.
2: She made a bigger one.
4: I've had enough out of you for one night. Get to your cabin and stay there. And mind what I said. You go near that bloody fiddler again or any of the scum from below decks and you'll wish you'd never been born. I swear to God.
3: Neither Seeger nor his daughter reappeared in the saloon that night. I couldn't help but wonder at the violence of his reaction on seeing her with me. It was the second time Seeger and I had met face to face. How vividly I recalled the previous occasion, more than 2 years before, on the train to Sydney, when I'd kept him waiting to get into the washroom.
4: Well, don't just stand there like a signpost, sonny. Get out of the bloody way.
3: I could still hear him saying it so clearly. Still see the look of angry impatience on his face as he'd brushed me aside. And moments later, the anguished look on Mother's face when she'd begged me to go back to our compartment. I'd gone back, much against my will, when all I'd wanted was to get my hands around his throat. But soon, very soon now, the chance would come again. I considered the possibility that he may have recognized me, but dismissed it. He'd barely looked at me on the train, barely spared me a glance.
4: Well, don't just stand there like a signpost, sonny. Get out of the bloody way.
5: My room at the Hare and Hounds Inn overlooked the High Street in Durham. Across the street, a small white monkey on a chain was prancing to the strains of an organ grinder. A knock on the door startled me. The last thing I was expecting was a visitor or visitors.
6: I hope you'll forgive this intrusion, Mr. Burke.
5: It was Lovett, the lawyer with whom I'd left the £2,000 in trust for Delia Pond. The apologetic tone of his voice matched the expression on his face.
6: May I come in for just a moment?
5: I stood aside. He entered and I closed the door after him.
7: I thought we agreed, Mr. Lovett, that you'd...
6: I know what you're going to say, Mr. Burke, and you're perfectly right. I did agree to forget all about you.
5: And why are you here?
6: On reflection, sir, in view of the circumstances and taking Mrs. Pond's interests into account, I feel compelled to request an explanation. Just who are you, Mr. Burke? And what exactly are you up to?
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1: And we'll have more of the Castlereagh line for you tomorrow morning. Okay, let's move on to a little bit of Neil Diamond. I've got one of his great hits called Cracklin' Rosie. And of course, the lyrics of this song depart from the original Neil Diamond lyrics, instead telling the story of lost love. This version topped the charts in 1971. It actually came out in the late part of 1970 and certainly has been one of those great hits for him. And I think originally Cracklin' Rosie was known as A Bottle of Wine, and Neil Diamond got the idea from the song from a folk story of an Indian tribe in northern Canada who had more men than women. And he told David Wilde from the Rolling Stones magazine, on Saturday nights when they go out, the guys all get their girl, but the guys without the girls usually grab a bottle of Cracklin' Rosie, and that's their girl for the weekend. And that's the way it actually started. So it turned into a love song of a different kind, didn't it?

mockingbird's gonna sail away. We're gonna forget it. Big old moon's gonna shine like a spoon. We're gonna let it, baby. You won't regret it. Kick your shoes off.

And that was Curtis Stigers with I'll Be Your Baby Tonight. Now we're going to listen to Linda, Diana Ross and Lionel Richie singing that great hit called Endless Love. And then Jimmy Rogers with An English Country Garden.

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3: The last album that I released, it was entitled Jimmy Rogers Sings Folk Songs, and this was more or less what I started out doing at the very, very beginning. And all in all, my career has been a wonderful thrill for me.

Coming up for you next, I've got the Rolling Stones with their song called The Little Red Rooster, and it's a significant release showcasing their ability to blend blues and rock music. The song was released in November 13, 1964. Can you believe that? And it was a bold move for a blues song to top the UK singles chart. It certainly did that and has continued to do very, very well in a lot of the charts and in just day-to-day music. And the song did have a slightly different arrangement from the original arrangement of Stan Cook's. So we're going to listen to that, and then we're going to listen to Mark Knopfler and Emmylou Harris. And this song is called All the Roads Running, which is the title track from that album. And then we're going to have Hot Chocolate with I'll Put You Together Again.

very special outing is at 310 Social Hub. Yes, you can come along, join all of the folk at the social dance at 310 Social Hub. Now, there's Old Time and New Vogue every Tuesday morning, 9 a.m. through till midday, and then on Friday evenings, 7 p.m. until 11 p.m., and supper is provided. There is group and private lessons also available for those folk who feel they might like to brush up on some of the beautiful dances. Now, that can be arranged by calling Jenny or Peter, and a number for that is at the end of this promotion. Now, there is a small charge applicable on all occasions, and of course that does assist with payment of hall and band fees. So, for fun, friendship, and a great opportunity to be able to dance and enjoy the music, go along to the 310 Social Hub. Remember, the days are Tuesday morning, 9 a.m. till noon, and Friday evenings, 7 p.m. till 11 p.m. And of course, on those occasions, supper is provided. And as I said, if you want to brush up on any of the dances, there is group or private lessons also available. The phone, Jenny, on 044-721-1951, or Peter on 0488-392-290. I'll repeat that for you. Jenny on 044-721-951, or Peter on 0488-392-290. An absolutely beautiful opportunity for you to go along and enjoy the great music and dance your heart away.

Coming up for you now, I've certainly got a beautiful song, which typically sounds like a little old-fashioned love ballad inspired by dedicated words and meanings, and it's a song written and recorded by Ed Sheeran, and he's telling a story all about his beautiful fiancée, who is now his wife, Sherry Seaburn, and they have a lovely little family. And it is the fourth single from Ed Sheeran's 2017 album, and it's called Perfect, and it really is one of those perfect songs. Then we're going to bring in a great Australian band called Air Supply with Chances. And then The Little Heroes, another great Australian group with One Perfect Day. Well, we're certainly having lots of perfect days at the moment, aren't we?

0: A Judgment for Julia. The story of the law and a woman.
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0: A Judgment for Julia. A story of the law and a woman.

0: while Norman Granger was making another of his crooked deals with a false witness. I had the job of finding Julia's friend, Pamela Winthrop. This proved to be much easier than I expected. Mrs. Winthrop was still living at the same address, a fine modern home in one of the city's garden suburbs. I knocked on the door. The door was opened by a smartly dressed, charming woman in her late 30s.
1: Yes?
0: Good afternoon. My name is Justin, John Justin. I'm a lawyer. I wonder if you could spare me a few moments, Mrs. Winthrop. I'm a friend of Julia Marsh.
1: Julia? Well, yes, come in.
0: Thank you.
1: Come into the drawing room. Sit down, Mr. Justin, wasn't it?
0: That's right.
1: Can I offer you something? A drink?
0: No, thank you. Not just now.
1: All right. Well, how is Julia?
0: Julia is having her troubles just now, Mrs. Winthrop. She's rather hoping that you will help her.
1: Well, that's coming to the point if anything is.
0: Well, I'm sorry.
1: Oh, don't apologize. I like it. I take it these are legal troubles.
0: Yes. Her husband died recently and left a will which treats Julia very badly. I'm pleading an inheritance claim for her at the moment.
1: I see. You say David Marsh didn't provide for Julia in his will?
0: That's right.
1: What an extraordinary thing. I'd never have thought David would do a thing like that.
0: No, it came as a very great shock to all of us. But it doesn't stop there. David's mother is trying to get the custody of Julia's baby.
1: Good heavens. Poor kid, she must have had a rough time of it. Look, you tell me all about it and what you want me to do.
0: Well, the fact is, Mrs. Winthrop, in this case of Julia's, a man named Arnold Somerville...
1: Oh, him.
0: Yes. He's made a statement claiming that Julia was responsible for his getting into trouble with the police over an embezzlement charge.
1: He said what?
0: I'm afraid so.
1: The little beast. After all Julia went through because of him.
0: Yes. I agree, of course, that Julia has been inclined to be too tolerant.
1: She would.
0: Well, the point is, Mrs. Winthrop, that in Somerville's statement, he claims that Julia was engaged to him at the time he was arrested for embezzlement.
1: Well, he's lying about that. Julia was engaged to David at that time. As a matter of fact, I think I still have some of the invitations we issued for their engagement party.
0: Good, that's excellent. But the point is, can you bring forward anything that would show that Julia had broken off her engagement to Somerville at that time?
1: But my dear man, if she was engaged to David...
0: The other side claimed Julia was still engaged to Somerville nonetheless.
1: Oh, how absurd. Julia with two men on a string. It'd be a good thing for her if she was capable of such a thing.
0: Can you prove it for us? That she did break off her engagement with Somerville?
1: Yes, I think Julia... She didn't want to see Arnold at first. Wanted to write him a letter and get me to see him. Didn't want to say anything to hurt his feelings. I made her go and see him. Now, she wrote that letter here. I was just wondering if there's any chance of it being in the house. Oh, a long shot, I think.
0: It would help if you still had it. And we could establish when it was written.
1: I'll have a look. In the meantime, is there anything else I can do for Julia?
0: Yes, there is. You could give me a sworn statement saying the things we've discussed here.
1: Oh, yes, I can do that. Oh, but will that mean my appearing in court, having my name mentioned in the hearing?
0: Yes, it will.
1: Oh, dear. That does complicate matters, Mr. Justin.
0: Why?
1: Well, obviously Julia hasn't told you. Perhaps she's forgotten, but... My husband is a wool broker. He handles the Marsh business. It's his biggest account. He may not want me to antagonize Victoria Marsh to that extent.

0: When Mrs. Winthrop told me that her husband had business dealings with the Marsh estate, I realized her value as a witness might not be as great as I'd hoped. We sat quietly for a while, and Pamela Winthrop was obviously musing on the whole position, and then she said to me,
1: "Look, Mr. Justin, I want to help Julia, I really do. She needs friends. I know Victoria Marsh. She's, well, let's face it, she's an old battle axe."
0: "Yes, she is, I'm afraid. And she hates Julia."
1: "Yes, Dick and I were afraid she would. We thought Julia would do David so much good. Of course, in those days, Dick did business with David, not with his mother."
0: "Yes."
1: "As I say, I want to help. Somerville is lying, and I'd like to prove it for you, but I must think of my husband."
0: "Of course, I understand that.
1: I'll talk it over with him. How much time have we?"
0: "Only until the end of the week."
1: "Oh, it's not much, is it? Is Julia in the city?"
0: "No, not yet. She'll be arriving tomorrow."
1: "Well, one thing. She must stay with us. Tell her that. And tell her I won't accept any arguments."
0: "Of course. That would be the very best thing. I'm very grateful."
1: "That's all right. May I ask if Julia is paying you a fee?"
0: "What do you mean?"
1: "Nothing. I've just been sizing you up. I said a minute ago that we thought Julia would do David good. Apparently we were wrong about that. I hope we're not wrong about you."
0: "That's very astute of you, Mrs. Winthrop."
1: "Not really. You're going to a lot of trouble for a penniless client."
0: "Yes, I suppose so."
1: "Oh, now, don't be foolish. We're on your side. We really are. I'll talk it over with my husband. Unfortunately, he left just after lunch to go up country. He won't be back until the day after tomorrow."
0: "I see. Well, that's not too late, if he agrees."
1: "Yes, as I say, it'll be up to Dick. I can't interfere in his business, you do understand that. He's worked so hard all these years."
0: "I assure you, I do understand."
1: "Look here, you're at a hotel, I suppose."
0: "That's right."
1: "Well, when Dick comes back, why don't you and Julia come to us as our guests? We'd like to have you."
0: "You're very kind."
1: "Nonsense. I'm worried about Julia, I really am. When did you say she was arriving?"
0: "On the mail, tomorrow."
1: "Well, I'll meet you at the station. I'll take Julia under my wing as soon as she gets here. She might need a woman to look after her."

0: think we're just in time, Mr. Justin.
1: Yes. I wish I knew what that phone call was about.
0: What phone call?
1: When I got back to my hotel, someone had been trying to reach me. From one of the stations between here and Marshton.
0: It must have been Julia.
1: Yes. Now, that's what's worrying me.
0: Well, she'll be able to tell you herself in a moment or two. Can you see her?
1: No, not a sign. I don't like this.
0: Oh, don't be silly. There's every man and his dog on this platform.
1: Wait on, there's Horry Saunders, a friend of ours. He came with Julia.
0: Well, there you are.
1: Horry!
2: John! Righto!
1: He looks pretty upset.
0: Yes, he does.
2: Oh, thank heavens you're here, John. I tried to ring you.
1: Oh, it was you?
2: Yes, son. Wish I could have got on to you.
1: Where's Julia?
2: She's not with me.
1: What?
2: Now, keep your shirt on, son.
0: Mr. Justin, what's happened to Julia?
1: This is Mrs. Winthrop, Mr. Saunders.
2: How are you?
1: What's happened, Horry?
2: Julia took ill on the train, ran a bad temperature and passed right out. Had to take her to the Bayswater Hospital. Doctor wouldn't let her go on.
1: Good heavens. How bad is she?
2: I don't know. The only thing I could do when I couldn't reach you was to come on. The train didn't stop anywhere else. I thought it was the best thing.
1: Yes, I suppose so. We'll have to get her here by the end of the week.
0: Now, don't worry. Come on, my car's outside. I'll leave a message for my husband, and we'll drive to Bayswater right away.

At this crucial time, Julia may not get to the city to appear in court. Next, we will learn what John can do to overcome this setback when he continues his story of his fight for a judgment for Julia.

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Nash, N-A-S-H, Frances Therese, known as Tess, late of Benevolent and formerly of Dunbar Street, North Rockhampton, passed away peacefully on Monday, the 25th day of May, aged 93 years. Beloved wife of Donald, deceased. Dearly loved mother and mother-in-law of Michael and Martine, Joanne and Eamon McGivney, Peter, Catherine and Raymond Bailey, loved sister, sister-in-law and aunt of the McKenna, Davis, Connolly, Nash, Prince, Batten, Ferguson, Ferrier families. Relatives and friends are invited to attend a mass of thanksgiving to celebrate the life of Frances Therese Nash, known as

as Tess, to be held at the Holy Family Catholic Church, Fez Street, North Rockhampton, on Friday, the 12th day of June, commencing at 12 noon. Following the service, the committal will be held at the North Rockhampton Cemetery. For those folk who may not be able to attend on the day, there is a live streaming event available through Tucker and Nankervell Funeral Directors. If you would like to go to the Tucker and Nankervell webpage, click on the memorial live streaming, and you certainly can be part of the celebration of life for Tess Nash. And that is Friday, the 12th of June, commencing at 12 noon. This funeral notice has been brought to you by Tucker and Nankervell Funeral Directors. If you have any inquiries, please don't hesitate to give them a call. The number is 49272500.

McKay, M-A-C-K-A-Y, Elizabeth Ann, Lady of Yeppoon, passed away peacefully on Saturday, the 30th day of May, aged 78 years. Dearly loved wife of Noel, loving mother of Susan, Tina and April, mother-in-law of Chris and Brett, cherished grandmother of Sean and Haley. Family and friends are warmly invited to attend a graveside service to celebrate the life of Elizabeth Ann McKay, known as Elizabeth, to be held in the Yeppoon Cemetery, Cordingley Street, Yeppoon, tomorrow Wednesday, the 3rd day of June, commencing at 2 p.m.

This funeral notice has been brought to you by Tucker and Nankerville Funeral Directors. Should you have any inquiries, please don't hesitate to give them a call. The number is 49272500.

Nash, N-A-S-H, Frances Therese, known as Tess, late of Benevolent, formerly of Dunbar Street, North Rockhampton, passed away peacefully on Monday, the 25th day of May, aged 93 years. Beloved wife of Donald, deceased, dearly loved mother and mother-in-law of Michael and Martine, Joanne and Eamon, McGivney and Peter, Catherine and Raymond Bailey, loved sister, sister-in-law and aunt of the McKenna, Davis, Connolly, Nash, Prince, Batten, Ferguson, Ferrier families. Relatives and friends are respectfully invited to attend a mass of thanksgiving to celebrate the life of Frances Therese Nash, known as Tess, to be held in the Holy Family Catholic Church, Fez Street, North Rockhampton, on Friday, the 12th day of June, commencing at 12 noon. Following the service, the committal will be held at the North Rockhampton Cemetery. For those folk who are unable to attend on the day, there is a live streaming link available. If you go to the Tucker and Nankable funeral page, you can click on the memorial service link for Tess, and that is on Friday, the 12th of June at 12 noon. This funeral notice has been brought to you by Tucker and Nankable Funeral Directors. Should you have any inquiries, please don't hesitate to give them a call. The number is 49272500.

Munns, M-U-N-N-S, Eunice May. Lady Vipoon passed away peacefully on Monday, the 25th day of May, aged 70 years. Adored wife of 52 years to Mick. Much loved mother and mother-in-law to Heath, deceased, Corey and Mel, and Shay and John. Loved Nana to Jack, Beau, Ella, and Nash. As per Eunice's wishes, a private celebration was privately held.

Hutchen, Hutchen, Irene Gertrude Peace, late of Rockhampton, passed away peacefully on Sunday, the 24th day of May, aged 92 years. Beloved wife to Neville, deceased. Dearly loved mother and mother-in-law to Deborah and Trevor, Raymond, Vicky and Ray, Sharon and David. Mama to Kirsten, Shannon, Caitlin, Madison, Ryan, Erin, Joshua and Alexander. Great Mama to Oliver, McKenna, Toby and Addie. Sister to Clary and Sylvia, founding and life member of the Rockhampton Netball Association. Relatives and friends are respectfully invited to attend a funeral service to celebrate the life of Irene Gertrude Peace Hutchen, known as Irene, to be held in the East Chapel of the Rockhampton Crematorium on Wednesday, the 3rd day of June, commencing at 10 a.m.

Barnham, B-A-R-N-H-A-M, Norman Frederick, known as Normie, of Rockhampton and formerly of Mount Morgan, passed away peacefully surrounded by his loving family on Friday, the 22nd day of May, aged 77 years. Loved son of Arthur and Hazel, both deceased. Loved father and father-in-law to Joseph and Chrissy, Stephanie and Yoren, and Charmaine and Cheryl. Loved granddad of 18 and one great-grandchild. Loved grandson to Nana and Pop Reed, both deceased. Nephew to Lily and Albert Passmore, both deceased. Relatives and friends are respectfully invited to attend a funeral service to celebrate the life of Norman Frederick Barnham, known as Normie, to be held in St. Joseph's Catholic Cathedral, William Street, Rockhampton, on Friday, the 5th day of June, commencing at 10 a.m. Following the service, the committal will take place at the Gracemere Cemetery.

Clark, CLARKE, Frances Mary Ellen Neeram, of Norman Gardens and Upper Ulam, and formerly of Cabralee at Cabra, passed away peacefully surrounded by her loving family on Wednesday, the 27th day of May, aged 92 years. Much loved mother to Gail and Ian, Karen and John, Robin, Kay, Barry, Warren, Mitchell, Vicky, and Kim, Tony and Mary. Very much loved grandma, great grandma, and great great grandma. Loved sister to Aileen, deceased, and Ken, Alan and Irene, Charles and Beryl, Brian and Kim, Laurie and Sue, and their families. So dearly loved by all of their families. Relatives and friends are respectfully invited to attend a celebration of the life of Frances Mary Ellen Neeram Clark, known as Frances, to be held in the East Chapel of the Rockhampton Crematorium on Monday, the 8th day of June, commencing at 10 a.m.

Brown, Brown, Gregory Wayne of North Rockhampton, passed away peacefully on Thursday, the 28th day of May, aged 59 years. Loved son of Lorraine and Ken deceased. Much loved father and father-in-law to Kylie, Simone and Nathan, Wayne, Jake, Lacey and Shane. Loved Pop, brother and brother-in-law to Alan and Tracy, Nicole and Carl, and uncle to their families. Relatives and friends are respectfully invited to attend a celebration of the life of Gregory Wayne Brown, known as Greg, to be held in the East Chapel of the Rockhampton Crematorium, Wednesday, the 3rd day of June, commencing at 2 p.m.

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They're there to help you, especially in this very difficult time.

And now it's time to bring you a beautiful reflection song. And this one is by Tommy Fleming as well, lifted from the same album as the song I brought you to open the 7 o'clock hour, being The Rose and the Briar. But this one is called Fare Thee Well, Love.

0: Queensland.
1: Well, right now, let's take a track from John Denver called Shanghai Breezes. Brendan McMahon with Esmeralda's Eyes and an absolutely fabulous song done by Sir Bob Dylan, Forever Young. And that will take us up to the top of the hour.

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1: Curtains?
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0: I, Christopher McCauley.
1: Toph, watch Ashley. Whatever you do, don't trust him. To get at me, he'll use you, he'll use Brenda, or anyone else he can.
2: You're speaking about my silent partner.
1: Silent for as long as it suits him to be.
2: The McCauley Investigation Service has eyes in the back of its head. It sees all, hears all, knows all. So beware, Papa. One of these days, we may be called on to investigate you.
1: Yes?
3: It's after six. Aren't you going home?
1: In a little while.
3: What is it, Chris? You've been in the doldrums ever since Toph was here.
1: Yeah, it's nothing.
3: Did you have an argument or something?
1: I said it's nothing. Forget it.
3: Sorry.
1: Oh, I'm just a little on edge, Anne, that's all.
3: Why not come home with me and I'll cook you some dinner? It's about time I repaid some of those dinners you bought me.
1: No, I'd better not. I wouldn't be much in the way of company.
3: I'll be offended if you don't. I think you're scared of my cooking. I'm not a bad cook, actually.
1: You couldn't be other than good at anything.
3: That's quite a compliment, Mr. McCauley. Come along. You'll soon cheer up, just you see.
1: She had a flat on the top floor of a block of eight flats, with two to each floor. It was quite small, but the decor made it look much larger. The furniture, everything about it, was tasteful, as one would expect of Anne.
3: Do you like it?
1: Yes, I do. Very much.
3: I've been thinking of taking a place nearer to town.
1: Oh? Why would you want to move from here?
3: Oh, just for the convenience.
1: Well, for my money, it's better to be away from town. Even if it does mean that much extra travelling. You can notice the difference in the air.
3: Yes, I suppose there are arguments for and against. But I'd still like to be closer in.
1: Well, far be it from me to influence you.
3: Lately, you've been influencing me more than you realise.
1: Oh? In what way?
3: In all kinds of ways. You're a very dominant character, Mr. McCauley.
1: I could name some people who aren't dominated by me.
3: Would Toph be one?
1: I've done everything to bring him into line. Brenda, too. The result's been minus zero.
3: They'll conform as they get older.
1: Anne, I wish I could believe that.
3: You worry about them too much. Why do you laugh?
1: Well, that wasn't a laugh. That was just a cry in reverse.
3: Go and sit down. I'll get you a drink. Then I'll put on the dinner. Afterwards, I'll play you some records.
1: The dinner was exceptionally good, and I was in no mood to do it justice. In an effort to shake myself out of it, I went through the best part of a bottle of whiskey. Oh, I'm afraid I've made a bit of a hole in this bottle.
3: How terrible. I'll never invite you again.
1: Wouldn't blame you. You're very lovely, Anne. Anyone ever told you?
3: Thousands of people.
1: You're a rare person.
3: Oh, please. You're embarrassing me. I'm really very ordinary.
1: Oh, no. That's a word that could never be applied to you.
3: Would you like me to play some records?
1: I'd like you to stay just where you are. I think I'm in love with you, Anne.
3: That's the whiskey talking.
1: Only once have I felt about a woman as I feel about you.
3: Tell me about her.
1: Well, she died a long time ago.
3: Who was she?
1: I met her in England during the war. We didn't have much time together. And the time we did have...
3: Shall I answer it?
1: Oh, let it ring.
3: No, perhaps I'd better answer it. Hello?
4: Would that be Miss Anne Marshall?
3: Yes, it would be. Who's that?
4: Guess.
3: Look, I'm sorry, I'm...
4: Clue number one. We met today for the first time. Clue number two, you work for my father. You're getting warm.
3: Where did you get my number?
4: Well, have you know, my dear, you're talking to Sydney's leading sleuth, the pride of the McCauley Investigation Service.
3: I'm overcome. But it so happens I have company just now, so Sydney's leading sleuth will have to excuse me. Good night. Where were we?
1: Yeah. Who was that?
3: No one important.
1: Now, what did you mean, Sydney's leading sleuth?
3: It was just a joke.
1: That was tough, wasn't it?
3: Yes. How did you know?
1: He's just set himself up in business as a private inquiry agent.
3: Are you serious?
1: Specializing in divorce cases.
3: For heaven's sake, how on earth did he get himself into a business like that?
1: How does Toff get himself into anything? He's an irresponsible young fool. It's no laughing matter, Anne, believe
3: me. I'm sorry, it's just... a private inquiry agent of all things.
1: He's going to land himself in big trouble before he's done. And as always, he'll expect me to pick up the tab. But not anymore. Not anymore. I told him he'd be on his own, and I meant it. He'll learn the hard way.
3: Kiss me, Chris.
1: Oh, Anne.

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2: 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Right now, let's listen to Jason Kemp with Riverton and then Glenn Campbell with We're Over. And that is going to take us up to today's Community Diary.

0: You know it's okay to rock and roll and party. 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
1: A message from Rad, recording artists, actors, and athletes against drink driving.

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On Saturday, the 7th of June, the Claremont reunion will be held at the Keppel Sands Hotel. Turn off on the road from Rockhampton to Emu Park. The event will be held at 11 a.m. Lunch is available. As usual, any memorabilia regarding Claremont will be certainly most welcome. Call Helen on 0400 762 362 to confirm your attendance. The Prostate Cancer Central Queensland Support and Awareness Group is a friendly group of men and their partners who meet regularly to support each other in their prostate journey. Meetings are held on the third Thursday of each month at 7 p.m. at the Rocky Sports Club Function Room. All are most welcome to attend, and there certainly is no cost involved. For more information, please contact Phil on 0497 805-911 or Lloyd on 0437 727 657. The North Rockhampton Senior Citizens Club meet every Tuesday at the North Rockhampton Senior Citizens Club, based at Bohemia House on the corner of Bursica and High Street, North Rockhampton. 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Cost is from as little as $1, which includes a hoy card, lucky draw ticket, and also an extra ticket that you can win either a $1 or have your next free game. 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The Bluebird Social Weight Loss Club meeting is held on Tuesdays at 9 a.m. until 11 a.m. at the Bluebirds Football Club, 407 Richardson Road, Norman Gardens. 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So if you're looking at ways to change your eating habits and improve your weight and your health, come along and try. 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They certainly always have a very welcome anyone who's interested in coming along and joining. Now, it is important to support your bones because they support you. Enjoy the benefits of posture, breathing, balance, and strength training exercises to increase energy and resistance. The more active we are, the stronger our bones will be. The group meets at St. David's Church Hall, Simpson Street, North Rockhampton, every Tuesday from 9 a.m. to 10 a.m. And for more information, you can call 0448 096144. Are you a little curious about the climate? Well, we have a Central Queensland Climate

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The Archer Park Rail Museum in Denison Street, Rockhampton, is open Monday to Thursday from 10 a.m. to 3 p.m. and Sundays from 10 a.m. to 1 p.m. Come along, bring the family, and look through the carriages and the steam trains and the diesel engines, change the train signals, see the Morse code table, and so much more. You can also go along and enjoy a morning tea in the refreshment rooms. Just a reminder about the Fig Tree Markets, which are held on the first Sunday of each month. Now, the markets are organised by the Keppel Coast Arts and are held on the first Sunday of each month in the Merv Anderson Park adjacent to the Capricorn Coast Visitor Information Centre at Ross Creek Roundabout, Yeppoon. 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Now, the Unisong Community Choir meets every Tuesday to rehearse for up-and-coming events. New members are most welcome. No auditions are required, and there is certainly an interesting repertoire. More male voices are needed. Time, 5:30 to 7:15. Now, the location is Level 1 Walter Reed Cultural Centre on the corner of East and Derby Street, Rockhampton. If you'd like more information, please phone Anne on 0407 116 035. The Rockhampton Youth Orchestra rehearsals are held every Saturday. 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The time, fledgling strings, 8:15 a.m. to 9:15 a.m. CQ strings, 9:30 a.m. to 10:30 a.m. and RUO, 11 a.m. till 12:30 p.m. Now, the location is Level 1 Walter Reed Cultural Centre on the corner of East and Derby Street, Rockhampton. If you would like to go to the webpage, it's Rockhampton Youth Orchestra at gmail.com. And I'm sure there's a wealth of information there if you're looking for some answers. Now, the country music group, which is a not-for-profit, will be holding their Capricorn Rescue afternoon. You can enjoy the afternoon of music and dance featuring lots of different genres. Afternoon tea, unlimited tea and coffee is included. There is also a lucky door prize and raffles on the day. The time is 1 p.m. to 5 p.m. Cost is $10 and the location, the Yeppoon Town Hall and the Emu Park Hall. Come along and join the Gracemere QCWA branch for their monthly meeting. 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New members and visitors are always welcome. Time for morning tea is 9:30 a.m. for a 10 o'clock start. Now, this is free to go along and join, and it's certainly a lovely morning out. Gracemere Golf Club, Brook Street, Gracemere. And if you have any inquiries at all, the number is 0413 364 272. And that, of course, is the QCWA Gracemere branch.

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Well, we're coming up very shortly to the top of the hour, but let's listen to Marty Stewart and Travis Tritt. The song is called "The Whiskey Ain't Workin'." Well, it might be a little bit early, but and then we're going to take the late and great Toby Keith with "Who's Your Daddy?" And to go up to the top of the hour, Patti Loveless with "Everybody's Equal in the Eyes of Love." And if we have enough time, we'll bring you a little number from George Strait. It's called "Ace in the Hole." Thank you so much for joining me for Brekkie this morning. I do hope you have a truly blessed day. Stay tuned. Nicole is up next with Morning Melodies. There was-

very special outing is at 310 Social Hub. Yes, you can come along, join all of the folk at the social dance at 310 Social Hub. Now, there's old time and new vogue every Tuesday morning, 9 a.m. through till midday, and then on Friday evenings, 7 p.m. until 11 p.m., and supper is provided. There is group and private lessons also available for those folk who feel they might like to brush up on some of the beautiful dances. Now, that can be arranged by calling Jenny or Peter, and a number for that is at the end of this promotion. Now, there is a small charge applicable on all occasions, and of course that does assist with payment of hall and band fees. So, for fun, friendship, and a great opportunity to be able to dance and enjoy the music, go along to the 310 Social Hub. Remember, the days are Tuesday morning, 9 a.m. till noon, and Friday evenings, 7 p.m. till 11 p.m. And of course, on those occasions, supper is provided. And as I said, if you want to brush up on any of the dances, there is group or private lessons also available. The phone, Jenny, on 044-721-1951, or Peter on 0488-392-290. I'll repeat that for you. Jenny on 044-721-951, or Peter on 0488-392-290. An absolutely beautiful opportunity for you to go along and enjoy the great music and dance your heart away.

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1: Good morning, I'm Nicole, and this is Morning Melodies here at your community radio station, 4YOU. We get to enjoy each other's company over the next couple of hours, and I do have a jam-packed program. As always, lots of great music. At 9:30, we'll have the Passing Parade with John Doremus, and that's a fun way to learn some historical facts. In the second hour of the program, we'll have our serial Not for Publication at 10:15, and we'll also play you our date claimer for the week, and that's a great way to find out what event you can support in and around Central Queensland. Let's get the show started with a couple of tracks. Bootleg Family Band, Your Mama Don't Dance, then the Nitty Gritty Dirt Band, Mr. Bojangles.

That was Jerry and the Pacemakers. How Do You Do It? Before that, Dear Enemy, Good Life, and Eurythmics, Who's That Girl? I've got the Eagles up next, Best of My Love, and that will take us up to the Passing Parade with John Doremus.

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1: Hello again. 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His name was Thomas Topham. In terms of physical strength, it was said of him, truly or otherwise, that no stronger man ever lived. And I'll be back with his story after this message.
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2: You said that we would always be.
1: Thomas Topham was born in London in 1710. His father was a carpenter, and young Tom was apprenticed to the trade. A burly, thick-set youth of average height, he loved nothing more than giving displays of his enormous strength to those who were interested. And many were. In Georgian times, freaks were big business. Giants, midgets, thin men, fat men, strong men. Tom Topham was quick to cash in on this national preoccupation. He graduated from street-corner exhibitions to Moorfields, an open area in North London where wrestling, bear-baiting, and other rough-and-tumble sports of the like had been long practiced. By the time he was 20, he was the star attraction there. There was no feat of strength he would not undertake, lifting horses over his head, bending iron bars around his forearm, snapping chains. The rich showered him with golden guineas and fought among themselves for the privilege of feeling his muscles. By 1735, he had enough put aside to purchase the Red Lion Inn near Moorfields, where he gave daily exhibitions at 2 shillings a head. 2 years later, he toured the country, billed as Hercules Topham. Everywhere he appeared, he attracted thousands. On many occasions, he did himself physical injury. One such was when he had himself harnessed to 2 horses and then stood with his back braced against a wall, holding them in check while the horses were flogged and pelted with exploding fireworks. The maddened horses finally won. Topham was lucky to escape with his life. As if he was suffered a hip injury that left him with a limp for the rest of his days. Probably the most notable display was in May of 1741. A stage had been erected outside Culbeth Fields Prison, and a crowd of 5,000 people turned out to watch him in action. They weren't disappointed. Among other things, he lifted an 800-pound roller by a chain held in his teeth. He splintered thick wooden planks with his fist and hoisted hogsheads of beer weighing in excess of 2,000 pounds. Soon afterward, he purchased a larger inn, the Bell and Dragon, in Shoreditch. There he continued to thrive.

For another 8 years, he remained perhaps the most celebrated character in London. But for his wife, a faithless wanton, Hercules Topham might have enjoyed a long and prosperous life. Her infidelities drove him to drink, and his normally placid temper frequently gave way to violent, ungovernable rages. On the night of August 6, 1749, matters came to a bloody head. Taunted into a frenzy by his wife, he picked up a knife and stabbed her through the heart. He then turned the knife on himself and slashed his throat. He didn't die immediately, but lingered on for 4 days. Because of his condition, and perhaps out of respect for his former glory, he was not arrested. Instead, he was allowed to die in his bed at the Bell and Dragon. Our time is up till we meet again for another chapter in the Passing Parade. This is John Doremus, and goodbye for now.

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That was Connie Francis, Walk On By. Let's go with Roy Orbison up next, Blue Angel, then All Nighters, Love and Affection.

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